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It's Josh. What's going on? Hope your day was awesome because, well, now you get to spend it with me. 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

It's really great to know that you're listening to me right now because, well, that makes me feel really good. And even though it's not about me, it's about you. I appreciate you listening, and I just want to say thank you. Thanks for listening. You're the best. It's 97.5 KMOD.

station. It's Josh. It is time to rock and rant. Why don't you hit me up on the talkback mic on the iHeartRadio app right now? Shoot me a message. Let me know your name, where you're from, and give me a rant. Complain about whatever you want, and I'll play you back in about 15 minutes. It is Rock and Rant, and it is on 97.5 KMOD.

Whether you're working, whether you're doing some homework, whether you're doing some housework, or whether you're just hanging out doing nothing. Maybe you're driving too. Thanks for listening. I appreciate it. Thank you. Seriously. It's 97.5 KMOD.

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I'm Josh. Coming up in less than 15 minutes, we're going to do Snack of the Night, another theme, another week, another theme. We do it all the time. It is Snack of the Night, and it's on its way. From 97.5 KMOD.

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Whether you're working, whether you're doing some homework, whether you're doing some housework, or whether you're just hanging out doing nothing. Maybe you're driving, too. Thanks for listening. I appreciate it. Thank you. Seriously. It's 97.5 KMOD.

97.5 KMOD, Tulsa's rock station. It's Josh. We are in the middle of a 40-minute rock block, and it is the start of the super terrific happy hour. Maybe you're getting off work. Maybe you're not. Either way, we're going to have a good time. 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It is the super terrific happy hour. It's 97.5 KMOD.

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0: calling. Are we reaching? So he keeps hanging up. 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

0: all your barbecue stuff?
1: You know, because of price hikes, I actually stopped buying all my barbecue stuff. 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
0: You know what? I know it doesn't. But maybe get some, like, regular sticks and just make, like, a fire and see what you can do. Improvise! And thanks for listening. It's 97.5 KMOD. This day.

We are Tulsa's Rock Station. It's 97.5 KMOD. I am Josh in the middle of a 40-minute rock block on this late night. 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

97.5 KMOD Tulsa's Rock Station. I am Josh. Thanks for hanging out. I always appreciate it. 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Let's hang again soon, okay? It's 97.5 KMOD.

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KMOD, what up? 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

97.5 KMOD. 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
1: Woman barricades self in trailer, fires shots into Walmart parking lot. This happened down in Gainesville, Florida, where a woman is now in custody. The Gainesville Police Department said that around 7:50 a.m., officers went to the Walmart in Butler Plaza in response to suspicious activity. Witnesses reported hearing gunshots coming from a trailer in the parking lot at the Walmart. Deputies said the officers came to the same location around noon after a woman called for help, claiming she needed a mediator after someone had vandalized her trailer. Authorities said that during the call, the woman also mentioned that she accidentally shot her gun. When police arrived, they found the woman inside the trailer armed with a handgun, a rifle, and pistols. The parking lot quickly became chaotic as law enforcement worked to contain the situation. Nearby businesses, including restaurants, were evacuated and many were forced to close. A witness, Stuart Egan, who was inside a nearby store, recalled the tense moments as the situation unfolded. He said, "We were just sitting there. I was waiting to drink my tea. And next thing I knew, we saw a bunch of people kind of running toward the restaurant. Then we saw a guy with a rifle. And he said, you need to exit through the back and do that as properly as possible." While stores were shutting down, multiple gunshots were heard coming from the trailer before the woman was taken into custody. Said, "We were able to extract her from the trailer due to some tactical intervention that was performed at the scene."
2: They yanked her ass right out of it.
1: Yeah. She sustained minor injuries, but she is alive and in custody. She was taken around 2 p.m., and as of now, no one else was reported injured.
3: I want to know what kind of trailer. Like, are we talking a fifth wheel, like a horse trailer? Right. Are we talking about a regular, like, RV fifth wheel? Or was it a lawn you put your lawnmower on type of trailer?
4: Right.
3: What is it, a U-Haul car trailer? Like, what are we talking about?
4: My thoughts is just a camper. She's in a camper or whatever.
3: Why wouldn't they say camper then?
4: Exactly.
3: Yeah, I don't know. I'm going to go with just a regular trailer you put, like, leaves
4: it.
3: And stuff in.
4: I love it, yes. Something with small walls, like maybe like 2-foot wall, if that.
3: Yeah. Some sort of PVC manufactured place for your weed eater.
4: Right. How about the trailer that used to be a truck bed, but they put a tongue on it.
3: Oh, I like that.
4: And made it a trailer instead.
3: That, now we're tracking.
4: That seems more appropriate.
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2: This week's top list is fetishes you might consider. Number five, Lindsay.
3: Number five. Orgasm control. Stopping before climax.
2: Edging, yeah.
3: Yeah. On the edge of climax and stopping. It might drive me crazy at first, but that's why I put it at number five. Number four, bondage. Being tied up and having total trust in your partner. Are they going to torture you? You never know. Are they going to tickle you completely until you can't breathe? You don't know. Three, sensation play. The sensory stimulation. Hot wax, feathers, ice cubes. So once in a while, it's fine.
2: Okay.
3: But all of the time? I mean, who's got the time, really? You know?
2: Sure.
4: I could think you could say with any fetish, this is not exactly an all-the-time sort of thing.
3: Right. Number two on my list is role play. Taking on a different persona. It's probably the easiest fetish to get into.
4: If you were to role play, what would it be?
3: Nothing young. I would hate not the schoolgirl, nothing like that.
2: So like an old maid?
3: No. But maybe.
5: Come here and give it to mama.
3: Right.
5: You want some cookie?
3: No.
2: Cookie slime. So what would you be?
3: Maybe naughty nurse or something. The school teacher, not student. Librarian.
4: Are you going to do it with other, glasses? Other teachers?
3: Anything that I would have to take off accessories, like glasses, and where I start with a lot of clothes and then lose them.
2: Do you ever worry? Side quest.
4: Yeah.
2: Do you ever think that sometimes, hey, we shouldn't do that role play because you interact with nurses and teachers as an example?
3: No. Number one on my list is exhibitionism. Being watched, putting on a show. Sometimes, we've recorded ourselves just for our own.
2: VHS viewing. Or phone?
3: On our phone.
2: Okay. Your phone or his?
3: Both.
2: You take turns, so you've done it a lot.
3: Who's ever phone is closest?
2: But you've done it a lot, enough where it's on both phones.
3: Yeah.
2: Yes or no?
3: Not a lot, but
2: enough where it's on both phones.
3: I've enjoyed it. Yeah.
2: So you each have videos of sex on your phones with each other.
3: Yeah.
2: I'm going to say a number. You say more or less. Okay.
3: Mm-hmm.
2: One.
3: More.
2: Ten.
3: Less.
2: Five.
3: Maybe more.
2: Your stall told me more.
4: Uh-huh.
2: Nine.
3: Less.
2: Okay. Doing our top list, fetishes you might consider. BMMS and whatever that is to 82945. Is it exhibitionism if you film it for your own pleasure?
4: It's not.
2: Okay.
4: Because exhibitionism is letting other people watch you.
2: Yeah.
4: And I would imagine that would be more live than being like showing your friend what, hey, look at this video we made.
2: I had some friends that went to Europe. I think it was in Amsterdam. And they went to a show where people would go up on stage and have sex. Mm-hmm. And they were like, we should do it. Yeah, win in Rome, I guess.
4: Yeah. I think there'd be a little bit of stage fright that it happens first, but
2: I'm putting the blinder on. You know what I'm saying?
4: Right. I think maybe you could probably get past it after the first 5 minutes. I guess it depends on who's taking control of the situation.
3: Yeah.
4: If it's you or your spouse. If your spouse takes control, you're like, oh, we're doing it.
2: Every time I think about this, I wonder, what do you do when you're done?
4: Oh, you get up and walk. You take a,
3: take
4: bow,
3: a bow,
4: man. Yeah, that's what you do after performance.
2: Ew.
4: Just make sure you're facing the audience when you bow.
2: Doing our top list, fetishes you might consider. Gimpy.
4: I put number five as exhibitionism. I wouldn't mind. I'm okay with that. If y'all want to watch a fat whale, you know, rub up on a princess, then fine. That's for you. But I don't think that would be that big of a deal. Again, much like your friends in Amsterdam, you know, if that happened and she was like, hey, let's do this, I'd be like, okay, it may take a little bit. I may need some liquid courage to start things off, but I think that would be all right. Number four, right next to it, is voyeurism. Watching other people do it, which, full transparency in me, I've done every last one of these except for number five. I'm never,
2: okay,
4: that I know, have been watched having sex. But I have watched people have sex before.
2: Like, not on video.
4: Not on video, like right in front of me. Probably the most memorable time was when I was DJing at a swingers club, but it wasn't open to the public. You know what I mean? It was one of those on premise. It was a private party, and there everybody was naked and doing it. That's probably the most memorable one.
3: It was allowed.
4: What do you mean it was allowed?
3: It was allowed.
4: Oh, it was allowed. Like, okay, I thought it was loud, like music was loud. I was like, yeah, I had it cranked up, but that
2: it was like a 7.
4: Yeah, I mean, I could have taken it to 11. I did see some friends. This is back in high school. They were having sex in front of me, but not like, they were pretty well covered up. You just knew what was going on. Mm. You know what I mean? So, yeah, voyeurism. Number three. I think I got more. Yeah, number three. I put more down than what I needed to. I'm an overachiever on this one, so now I got to pick and choose.
2: You're willing to do a lot.
4: Absolutely. Foot play, man. I ain't got no problem sticking a big toe in my mouth, sniffing the feet. You know, FJs are all right with me. Foot play. Yeah. Yeah. Okay. Number...
2: You enjoyed that too much.
4: Yeah. Yeah. I am going to... Because I've got three left and I've only got room for two. So we're going to take out knife play. And for number two, we're going to go with urophilia. Urophilia. If you had to guess what urophilia is...
2: I know this.
4: What is it?
2: Is this... Bugs?
4: No bugs.
2: Okay. Then I don't know.
4: No. Think R. Kelly when you think of
2: wet.
4: Urophilia.
2: Yeah, liquid.
4: Yeah. Yeah. The old showers of the golden kind.
2: God. Yeah. This is the Moose Muffin thing, right? Once you do crazy things, there's really not that much crazy to you.
4: Right? So I'm going through, like, just, you know, looking for extreme fetishes. And I was like, done that. Zoophilia came up. And I'm like, no, animals should never be involved in this at all whatsoever.
2: Dude, the one that I was like, a hard no, was you want to act a different age. Like,
4: yeah.
2: Like, as a baby. And I'm like, that's weird.
4: I've seen those two, you know, guys getting all up in their diapers and their bibs and whatnots. And they're sucking on bottles. That's weird. That's weird. So, okay. And number one for me, and I absolutely love it. Oh, God. That would be catoptron. Okay.
3: So good, he can't even say
4: it. There's a scientific name for it, and I'll give you what it's actually in a minute. Catoptronphilia. It's having sex in front of a mirror, basically.
2: Oh, okay.
3: Yeah,
4: having sex in front of a mirror. I don't know. There's something about it, man. Something about it. If
2: like the look of you, huh?
4: Like to look at me. I like to look at her. I like to see it all, you know? If I had a room that was nothing but mirrors, that would be fantastic.
2: You get lost.
4: Oh, I'm telling you.
2: Where's the door?
4: You know, but, and one of these days, it's going to happen. Get the one of those full-length mirrors and put on my bathroom door in my bedroom, because, like, the bed, and then, boom, bathroom door. Shut that bathroom door, full length mirror. Put that on either side. Yeah, all right. Yeah. Mirrors.
2: Just put it on the ceiling then.
3: Right.
4: Good. Until that naked skydiver falls on you in the morning.
2: Ah. Top list fetishes you might consider. BMMS and whatever you think it should be to 82945. Number five for me, coulrophilia.
4: What?
2: I wouldn't mind my lady to dress up like a clown. That's funny. Redwig.
4: It is funny. Smear the makeup.
2: I just think that's... No, okay.
3: That'd scare me.
4: I'm right there with you, man. I'm right there with you.
2: Number four of top list of fetishes I might consider, impact play. Anything like spanking, cattails, all that stuff.
4: Okay.
2: Number three... Latex. You ever seen some of those latex outfits? Specifically that one where they put you in it and then they vacuum all the air out of it.
4: Yeah.
2: Give you an air hole. Sure.
4: Air hole.
2: Yeah. But you see the whole body?
4: Yeah.
2: That's interesting.
4: Yeah.
2: Number two, macrophilia.
4: Like with computer work?
2: No, giants.
4: Oh. Like, I'm going to spreadsheet this so hard.
2: Hey! Hey! And then number one on my top list of fetishes I might consider is acrotomophilia.
4: Okay.
3: Which is?
2: I mean, again, these are you might consider.
4: Acrotomophilia. I feel there's something that, like, acrobatics going on there.
2: No.
4: Okay.
2: Go ahead. Go ahead and look it up. I'll let you decipher it
4: I don't know how to spell that.
2: Acrotomophilia.
4: There's a whole flag for it.
3: Yeah.
2: It autofills.
4: Yeah. Okay, yeah.
2: I'm just saying I might consider it.
4: I don't hate that. But you got
2: Lindsay got wide-eyed.
3: Hmm.
2: Why are you wide-eyed?
3: It's different.
2: They're all different. Did you look up the wrong one? It shouldn't have gotten a wide-eyed response.
3: Why?
4: The question is, why not?
3: Why wouldn't it have gotten a wide-eyed response?
2: Because they're people, too.
3: Right, but I guess
4: just because they can't touch you.
2: Right, just because they can't do a push-up. Right. Just because they wibble-wobble. Yeah. Think how great my parking would be at the hotel.
4: I saw on...
3: You're right there.
4: TikTok, somebody called that nugging.
2: Okay. Again, these are fetishes you might consider.
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1: Man finds a Lego piece stuck in his nose for 3 decades. This happened in Arizona. 32-year-old man shared a video on his social media platform where he posted a bizarre experience, shedding light on a mystery behind his long-standing health issues. Norton had been suffering from multiple breathing issues throughout his life, such as sleep apnea and asthma. And recently, he discovered the true reason behind all of his discomfort. He said at the age of 6 or so, back in the 90s, he explained that he had pushed a Lego man up his nose and it got stuck. But his mom used tweezers to take it out and they thought that it was out of his nose for good. But apparently there was still a piece lodged up there for 3 decades. But he was told by his doctor that, you know, in the drier months, when you take hot, steamy showers, you should blow your nose in the shower. It helps when you're feeling congested. Of course, we all know that, right? Well, he did just that, and a Lego shot out of his nose 26 years later. And now he can breathe better.
2: So for 26 years, he had a problem breathing, never saw a doctor.
1: Right. He thought it was sleep apnea.
2: For 26 years, he had sleep apnea and never went and saw a doctor.
1: And I mean, asthma.
3: Not everybody goes to the doctor because...
2: Well, you're dumb if you don't go to the doctor.
3: Yeah, you know. That.
1: Agreed.
3: There's a lot of things that go with that. You know, it's not just stupidity. It's cost. You know, maybe it'll work itself out. Who knows?
2: You could afford Legos. You could have gone to the doctor.
3: Now, you got to keep in mind, these were Legos 30 years ago, and he didn't pay for them. His parents did.
1: Right.
3: So, unless his parents are paying for the doctor bill, I don't think anyone.
2: And you hear Lego, and you think of what? Like a long piece, and it was a little button. Like, it was not very big.
1: Right.
3: Yeah, she said Lego man, and then his mom used the tweezers to get them out, so, and there was a piece left. My thought was, like, the head got stuck up there, like, yeah. The head disconnected from the body and got stuck up there, whatever. Either way, it's disgusting. Mm-hmm. I'm glad that he can sleep better now.
2: And as Posey wrote, I can smell colors now. What are you talking about?
1: Yeah.
3: I think he's just being a smart ass.
1: Mm-hmm.
3: Because he can smell a lot better now.
2: I know, but if you make a post like this, like you're being serious, and then you make a joke that you can smell colors, I'm going to question the legitimacy of what you're saying. Because you're making a joke.
1: Mm-hmm.
3: Yeah. Everybody takes everything as literal as you do, though.
2: But if you're making a claim of seriousness mm-hmm. and make a joke in the claim of seriousness.
3: It's making light of a situation. It's not, you know.
2: Ha, my dad died. Hilarious.
3: Yeah. Somehow sometimes that's how people deal with things.
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0: 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That's where you can hang out with us each and every day. Good morning, Lindsay.
1: Good morning, Corbin.
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0: Good morning to Lee Bockham, too, of OK. Not Oklahoma, OK. OK, Oklahoma. As he got qualified for CMall 2026. Every hour with us, you hear that cue, you can get qualified. Chance to win tickets to every concert KMOD is a part of the rest of the year, including VIP weekend Rocklahoma tickets. Someone asked me, is it just a single ticket for the rest of the year? Oh, no, no, no. We're very generous. You get a pair. You're allowed to take a friend. Not that you have one, but you can take somebody with you. Make friends. It's all from Miller Lite and, of course, us here at KMOD. Again, every hour to get qualified for CMall 2026. We got tickets to 3 Days Grace we're going to give away coming up. If someone wins CMall 2026, they're going to 3 Days Grace. I chose November 6th at the BOK Center for you to win.
2: Hell yeah!
0: 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Woo! We got to tell the truth, your chance to get to know the show better. That'll be at 9. And Friday, it's time for Cleats and Cold Ones. 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
1: Congratulations.

0: Congratulations.
1: It's going to be a good
2: listen,
1: day.
2: I'm having a good day. We'll get to that in 7. I'm having a good day. Wait till you hear how good of a day I am, the victories I'm having. And it's only 6:09.
1: Winning.
2: Yeah. If you see my arm in the sling, it's because I've hurt myself, patting myself on the back. So there is, I saw this online. Charlie Hunnam. Theo Rossi, Ryan Hurst, Norman Reedus, Michael Irby, and Emily Deschanel.
1: Deschanel. Okay. The sister of Zoe Deschanel that you hate so much. Emily Deschanel played.
2: Fine.
1: Yeah, she played Bones, if you remember that show on Fox. Yeah.
2: They are getting together for Sons of Anarchy Reborn. And if you've seen this online, apparently it is a revival of the show. Years after the original story's conclusion, a new generation of writers struggle to balance loyalty, legacy, and survival while navigating rival gangs and federal pressure. Dark, intense, and emotionally charged, the series explores how history shapes identity and how power comes at a price. With gritty storytelling, explosive action, Reborn aims to ignite both nostalgia and fresh intrigue for longtime fans. This is apparently, at least according to the internet, in a movie.
1: Okay.
2: And it says, Brotherhood Never Dies, which is a pretty good tagline, I think, for this, right? The problem is, it ain't happening. Because if you know anything about how it ended, it's over.
1: Bingo. That is where I'm stuck. Because you said this is taking place after the Sons of Anarchy TV series ended.
2: Yes. And it's the new generation of the club.
1: The idea
2: behind it.
1: The only way I can see this working, and it's Charlie Hunnam, is the whole reason behind this. Spoiler alert, the show's over for a long time. Charlie dies at the end. He commits suicide, rides his bike with his arms out in front of a semi and going out like his daddy did.
2: Yeah.
1: The only way that could work is if they're using him in flashbacks.
2: Yes.
1: That's the only way I can see it working.
2: Which plenty of characters have done that.
1: True.
2: That have died in shows.
1: True. But when you presented it, it sounded like he's going to be part of it. It's in it. He took this to the next level. To be fair, though, we've said it many times on the show. The character's not dead unless you actually see them die. And we did not actually see Jax die. We just assumed that he died because he lets go of the handlebars. He's got his arms out, right, in a cross form. And you just assume that he died from the impact of a semi that hit him. You just assume that. Kurt Sutter left it to you to fill the blanks in.
2: Yeah.
1: So maybe he didn't really die.
2: Yeah. So I think, okay, let's go with how could it work.
1: Mm-hmm.
2: That could have happened.
1: Mm-hmm.
2: He could have got injured but survived.
1: Right.
2: The club still accepts him, takes care of him, mm-hmm. but he becomes an informant.
1: For the fuzz.
2: Yeah.
1: Okay.
2: That could happen. And you're going, it feels pretty crazy. And I don't disagree. We're just making stuff up here to see how it could work.
1: For sure.
2: There's a book by Blake Crouch called Famous where a guy fakes being a famous person and they're starting to catch on to him. And in the end of the book, he decides to take a header over the cliff. No one ever finds out. They stop questioning who he is. Mm-hmm. He just gets to be this famous person for eternity, but he's...
1: Right.
2: You know, he's in a wheelchair, can't move, and being spoon-fed. Mm-hmm. But he's happy because he's still famous.
1: Right.
2: So it is possible that storyline has existed in other forms where he just goes and does this, and that's the only way out of the club.
1: That could make sense. But if Jax's character wants out of the club, and that's how they decided to get out of the club, was to fake a death of sorts.
2: Not fake a death. He's now a quadriplegic.
1: Right. Then, I lost my train of thought there. Then why would they even bring it back?
2: Yeah. Mm-hmm. Again, this is not happening. Not only have we dispelled it with the idea of how he died, mm-hmm. but Charlie's like, I have no vision or desire to revisit that character.
1: Okay.
2: Kurt Sutter is no longer connected with FX, Disney, that partnership that they had. So there's been no talks, at least from that we've been told, that, and I don't think Kurt Sutter's interested in writing it again.
1: No.
2: And to be fair, when Taylor Sheridan left, it kind of went downhill. He was really writing the extremism of that show.
1: Right, right. So, money. Money is your number one motivator, right?
2: Sure.
1: Okay. Charlie, we'll pay you an ungodly amount of money to go ahead and be a part of this. Even though you've expressed you don't want any part of this at all whatsoever, here is, you know, $100 million. Okay. I mean, I'll take $100 million. Same way with Kurt Sutter. Hey, I know that your relationship with FX and Disney, all that's done and over with, but we've got a new production company, and we'll pay you X amount of dollars, $500 million, whatever. Okay, well, I'll take your money. So I can see it happening if they pay it enough. Is it going to be good? Probably not. I watched the Mayans, that first season. That was the spinoff of Sons of Anarchy. And I watched the first season, and I said, this is a giant turd, and I have not watched it ever since.
2: Yeah. Apparently, he left Disney or FX not in good way, in a good way.
1: Kurt Sutter did.
2: Yeah.
1: Okay.
2: It did not go well.
1: Maybe there's some fine print in his contract. I don't know.
2: Yeah.
1: I don't know.
2: It's not happening.
1: Well,
2: but it's just one of those internet rumors where people have made a trailer and there's a poster and there's those things gain traction fast.
1: Yeah.
2: And I saw a story this morning that said there are more bots trafficking on the internet than there are humans.
1: No, that wouldn't surprise me at all.
2: So that means there is a high likelihood, 80-90%, you're interacting or arguing with a bot.
1: Right. And then, of course, you throw AI in there, AI videos and so on and so forth that make it look so real. Okay.
2: There's a guy online that does health videos for food, and he only reviews AI health videos. And guess what? Mm-hmm. They're all garbage.
1: Yeah.
2: They're all not good. And not only we have this, but then Netflix announced today that they're going to redo the Scooby-Doo in a live action.
1: I saw that, and it's the first time that a live animal has ever been used in Scooby-Doo rendition. And I'm like, oh, okay. I don't know what I think about all that.
2: I just don't know what we need in the Scooby-Doo world. I don't know if people know who Scooby-Doo is that is under the age of 40.
0: Mm-hmm. Wow. My kid knows. My kids know who Scooby-Doo is. They've watched it. But do we need it again? I mean, or were they that enthralled with it? No.
2: I don't think the three of us can cite our kids and what they see based off what we do.
1: No, you're absolutely right, Corbin. However, you get some of these execs or whatever, these people that are so nostalgic and want to hold on to what used to be for so long, so bad, that's why we're bringing up a new Scooby-Doo movie, because we want to keep Scooby alive. We want to keep Scooby alive for generations to come. And even though some of the younger generation now may not know who he is, you know, this is a way to keep him alive, to reintroduce, because we thought Scooby-Doo was so awesome growing up that we've got to keep this thing going. So it's like, all right, well, we'll just bring up a new one. We'll make a new one just so these new kids can experience the same feelings that we had when it came to Scooby-Doo. The thing is, it's not the same.
2: I don't know if I have a... Man, I'm so glad they're bringing back Scooby-Doo. Of the cartoons in my world that have space in my memories, it ain't Scooby-Doo.
0: No.
2: It's the Little Rascals. No, I'm sorry. Sorry. The Littles.
1: Okay.
2: G.I. Joe.
1: Mm-hmm.
2: Muppet Babies, He-Man.
1: Right, which He-Man just released a new movie. That's another one of those. Oh, man, that was so awesome when I was a kid. Let's keep it going. Change it up a little bit. Yeah. The Littles. Whew, yeah,
0: I remember the Littles.
1: I'm right there with you. I was a fan of the Littles growing up as well. Should we bring it back?
2: Oh, no.
1: No.
0: What?
2: Should we bring it back? No.
1: No, no.
0: I don't know if you guys watched this one, but when Beetlejuice was a cartoon, I loved that one. That was probably, I was never really big into cartoons. I watched that I watched Garfield, and that was about it. I waited until all the cartoons were over so I could watch like Saved by the Bell on Saturday mornings.
1: I don't watch Jenny Jones.
0: Yeah, right.
2: Yeah, I don't. Really? I never watched the. I mean, I was 14 when that came out. Mm. I wasn't watching cartoons.
0: Right.
2: But the idea of that being a thing, I don't know.
1: Yeah,
2: I'm not. I don't get the excitement around it. And of the actors that were in, they announced. Big deal. Your big sell mm-hmm. is that they're using a live action dog.
1: Yeah.
2: Homeward bound, bitch. Like,
1: right?
0: Right.
1: They used real animals in that entire movie. I don't know. I always go back to this. It's like, just leave it alone. Quit remaking stuff. Come up with something original. You know, I understand you got an affection for this particular movie or a particular show or whatever, but bringing it back, doing remakes or reboots or whatever, it never ends well.
2: The sell is easier, though. If I go, hey, I've got this idea for a stuffed animal who's also a superhero, mm-hmm. and he transforms into blobs. He's a shapeshifter. People are like, I don't know. Mm-hmm. But if I go, remember Scooby-Doo? What if we redo it? And they're like, yeah.
1: Of course.
2: It's a huge brand. If you've seen the show on Apple, it's called the Stage, the show, mm-hmm. with Seth Rogen, mm-hmm. and he's that's what they do. Like, they're trying to come up with the next big thing, so they're like, do Kool-Aid, mm-hmm. do a movie about the Kool-Aid pitcher. Oh, and they're like, yeah, that make can all the execs get excited because everybody knows what Kool-Aid is.
1: Right, I understand. Using these big brands like that, Scooby-Doo, Flintstones, Jetsons, stuff that we all grew up with. But again, it's never well. And listen, sometimes it takes a while to come up with that new thing, that new big brand that's going to last for 30, 40, 50 years. It's hard, but it's worth a shot, man. Instead of riding on the coattails of the past, why don't you just try to do something better? And when you do something that's better and groundbreaking or whatever, then you're that guy. You're not the guy that, you know, well, I took something that was already used and put a different spin on it. I'm that guy that came up with something brand new.
2: Yeah.
1: And me, in my head, that's just, I think it's a much better accolade.
2: Yeah, I agree 100%. But in the challenge of your job's on the line if it don't work.
1: Mm-hmm. Well, that sucks. Failure is a part of life, my friend.
2: Yeah, but when you lose hundreds of millions of dollars, it is a little less of a failure and more of a lot of people lose money, and people don't like losing money.
1: Yeah,
0: right.
2: This sucks. Isn't you didn't win the, you know, the sixth grade softball game.
1: Right.
2: This is you made a company lose billions.
1: Yeah, that sucks. That sucks. If we could all just accept failure as a part of life instead of striving for perfection every time, we'd be in a lot better place.
2: Yeah, I don't think you, what I'm trying to say though is I don't think you can put failure of like, hey, you didn't win the sixth grade softball game on the same table as losing millions that affect a bunch of people that could lose their jobs and also not be able to put food on the table. Yeah. Those are not the same type of failures.
1: You are absolutely right. And that's where greed has kicked in. Because I just want all the money. I want as much money as I can, and I don't want to lose any of it. And if I do lose any of it, I want to lose as little as possible. Instead of just saying, you know what? It sucks. We lost a couple million dollars on that one, but we'll make it up on the next time.
2: If you show me anybody who's okay with losing money. Mm. Anyone.
1: No, it's terrible.
2: There's no one.
1: It's terrible.
2: Show me anybody who doesn't have greed for more money.
1: Absolutely.
2: There's not a one.
1: However, much like I tell the guys who are bitching about having to pay their child support when they see it come out of their paycheck, you get used to it.
2: Yeah, but you don't feel that way about taxes.
1: Yeah. You still do. You actually do. Because every year we pay our tax. We may bitch about it, but every year we pay it.
2: Right.
1: And you get used to it. You may bitch about it when you see your check. You're like, God damn, they took half my check in taxes. Well, you know, that's part of life.
2: You know what else is part of life? Getting qualified for CMall 2026. Another chance to do that is coming up here very soon.
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0: 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It's the Big Mad Morning Show. 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
1: Man's ultra-slow motorcycle chase ends in toppled escape attempt. This happened in Florida, where Brian Schwartz, who's 33 years old, was arrested after leading Flagler County deputies on an unusually leisurely chase Friday morning around 2:23. A deputy spotted his unlicensed blue motorcycle, dubbed Blow-By Betty, which had no lights and sounded like a weed-eater motor. The pursuit reached maximum speeds of 40 miles per hour before slowing to 15 miles per hour through Hidden Trails Park. A pursuit implies speed. This was more of a guided neighborhood tour, said the sheriff's office. The chase ended when Schwartz's motorcycle toppled over, pinning his shin. He faces charges of fleeing and operating without a driver's license, with bail set at $2,800. Sheriff Rick Staley noted that Schwartz has been arrested 16 times since 2016 for various offenses, including street racing, credit card fraud, and grand theft. The motorcycle was impounded.
2: Street racing in his tiny bike?
1: I'm not sure. Probably a car. Bzzz. Yeah. Maybe in one of those, the grand theft that he's also charged for.
2: Man running for police attacked by alligator. It comes out of Louisiana where Sunday night, this 40-year-old dude named Victor apparently had a few drinks. He was facing a DWI. And when police finally caught up with him after he had smashed into a concrete barricade and blew a tire, the troopers noticed that he was a little intoxicated, started their DWI investigation, and that's when he jumped over the elevated interstate into the swamps down below and then disappeared. Well, officers kept searching for him. They later found him walking along the highway, and when he spotted those police, he took the hell off again into the swamp. This time, though, he was attacked by an alligator.
0: Damn!
2: And he had some injuries to both of his arms. Now, despite getting practically eaten by an alligator and having both arms chomped on, he kept on going. And the troopers ended up finding him using drones. Okay? Well, they finally caught up with him, cuffed him, took him to the hospital, and then charged him with second offense DWI, resisting, hit and run, and careless operation.
1: Jeez.
0: Can't win, man.
3: Nah, man.
0: Just trying to get away.
2: It's like, nah, bro. We're going to slow you down. Here's an alligator.
1: Yeah. Thanks, gator. Does the gator get rewarded for that?
0: Yeah, you can go ahead and put the ribbon around its neck.
1: Yeah.
0: Woman sentenced for leaving seniors in a hot car.
2: Oh, Jesus.
0: A Missouri woman is going to prison. She left three senior citizens alone in the hot van. TV station reports the woman was sentenced to 3 years behind bars this week. Prosecutors say the incident happened in St. Peter's, which is outside St. Louis, in 2024 in a shopping center parking lot. They say the woman, who was the caregiver, went inside to shop while the vulnerable clients stayed inside the van where the temperature reached 130 degrees.
4: It's so hot in here.
0: Ah, they're fine. They survived the Dust Bowl. They're fine. The victims survived the incident.
2: Ah, yeah. Just needed some water.
0: 3 years. Appropriate? Not appropriate? What do we think? I like to have this conversation about, does that make sense? Because if I'm being honest, should she get in trouble? Of course.
1: Yes. Yeah.
0: 3 years? Kind of feels extreme.
2: They didn't die.
1: Right.
2: Now, if one of the old people had died because of being locked in a hot car, then yes, absolutely. But I think 3 years is fine.
1: She'll probably get out in one.
0: I don't know. But I don't know.
1: Yeah, 1 year probably would have been enough.
0: Were the windows cracked?
1: Yeah, we don't know.
2: Did they leave the AC on?
0: Yeah. They should have done it, right?
2: Mm-hmm.
0: But when is she supposed to get her deals at Ross?
1: Yeah.
2: Exactly. Because all the good stuff's gone early in the morning.
0: She just needed a break. For the first time as a parent, I told my kids they'd wait in the car if they didn't shape up. My wife looked at me. She's like, this isn't your childhood. I was like, eh. Shh.
2: You turned out fine.
0: Don't ruin my threat. All right, we got to take a break. We'll be back.
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0: Good morning. It's the Big Mad Morning Show. Listen for that cue to get qualified for CMall 2026. It's coming up very soon. Chance to get qualified to see every concert KMOD is a part of, including VIP Weekend Rocklahoma tickets. You might remember Vince McMahon had that lawsuit that is juicy.
1: Uh-huh. Yeah.
0: Get your friends because it's tea time type of lawsuit, right? Well, he also was getting sued by shareholders.
2: Okay.
0: So what had happened was some other executives with WWE, Nick Khan, Triple H, Stephanie McMahon, they were in a lawsuit for over the $21 billion merger with Endeavor and TKO Group. And they allege that McMahon, that he violated his executive and fiduciary duties and structured the deal to benefit the McMahons and not the shareholders.
2: Mm-hmm.
0: So they were supposed to have a trial that was supposed to start yesterday and go for 1 week. And at the last minute, McMahon made a deal that we don't know the details on. But if the trial would have moved forward, they would have had access to all of McMahon's records, including cell phone, text messages, and emails, including hush money payments, and also what his mind was like during that process. And it probably would have been wild.
2: Wow.
0: And so he made this deal. And that's this again, this is separate from the one with Janelle Grant, who's accused McMahon of abuse and trafficking. Abuse and trafficking. Now, listen, you could misinterpret abuse, right? Like, right. I may not know I'm abusing you.
2: Right.
0: I think it's quite clear I'm trafficking. Like, that feels like a pretty obvious.
2: Mm-hmm.
0: Hey, would you like to have sex with so-and-so? Hey, go meet this person. You should know that that's trafficking.
2: Right, right.
0: But abuse, you might not know you're being mentally or verbally.
2: Right, emotionally.
1: Sure.
0: Yeah, because maybe that's the way you were brought up or whatever excuse.
2: Yeah.
0: But trafficking.
2: But, I mean, you may not know that you're being trafficked if it's one of those.
0: You may not know you're being trafficked, but you may know you're trafficking. There's no way to be oblivious to that.
1: Right.
2: Okay.
0: I don't think so.
2: Yeah. Unless you're just so full of yourself.
1: Yeah, he thought he was a pimp.
2: Uh-huh. Untouchable.
1: Right. Even. Yeah.
0: Yeah. Mm-hmm. Again, there's no details on the settlement, and the court still has to approve it. And that could take months for that to be finalized. Somebody on some wrestling board said that he doesn't believe the amount will be high enough because it hurt them so bad.
2: Okay.
0: The companies.
1: Sure.
2: Mm-hmm.
0: That the shareholders got screwed so bad.
2: Right.
0: That there's not enough money
2: to make up for what happened.
0: Uh-huh. Yeah. So.
2: Well, something's better than nothing.
0: This may not be done.
1: Mm-hmm. No.
0: Isn't it funny you have somebody, Vince McMahon, who evolved wrestling in a way his father could have never comprehended.
2: Right. Mm-hmm.
0: Even if he dreamed it, he could not have comprehended a network.
2: Right.
0: He thought there'd be a chance they could be globally, but never the idea that they could have an event in Italy.
2: Right.
1: Right.
0: Right? Like, so he is for sure super important to the storyline, if not the storyline of the evolution of WWE.
2: 100%. 100%.
0: He is the WWE. Mm-hmm. And in his third act, near the end, there's not rah, rah, rah.
1: No.
2: Right. No.
0: There's ew.
1: Yeah.
2: That just goes to show that everything catches up to you. At some point in time, we say it all the time, Discovery Day happens regardless. You just don't know when it's going to happen. And for Vinny, in this particular case, it caught up with him towards the end of his career. Maybe even the end of his life.
0: Yeah.
2: He's like, what, like 80-something?
1: Yeah, I think so.
0: I thought he was like 76, 78.
2: Okay. He's 80 on the dot.
0: Okay.
2: Yeah.
0: What do you think his net worth is?
2: Oh, good Lord.
1: Lindsay, what do you think? Probably, he's got to be close to a billionaire, if not a billionaire, right?
2: Yeah.
1: 800 million? 850?
2: know the answer because it has it right next to his age when I looked up his
0: That's
2: age.
0: Okay. That's okay.
2: Yeah.
0: So he bought the business from his father in 1982 for $1 million.
2: Wow. And just think, in 1982, $1 million, that's a buttload of cash.
0: It felt like a billion.
2: Yeah.
0: Yeah. Yeah. And now he's worth roughly 3.2.
2: Yeah. It says 3.5 billion. Okay. Billion is his net worth.
0: In the amount of time I looked it up.
2: Yeah. I'm just showing what it has here as of 2026. So either way, man, that guy has made a crap ton of cash.
1: And he could lose it.
2: Uh-huh.
1: Oh.
2: Uh-huh.
0: Who do you think is richer, Vince McMahon or The Rock?
1: Vince McMahon.
0: Now, you think about it. The Rock has been in a ton of movies that have been massive hits.
1: Mm-hmm. Yeah.
0: He was one of the first to get merchandising deals.
1: True.
0: Right? Yeah. That really was lucrative. Right?
2: Yeah.
0: The Hulk did his own stuff, but I don't think he even got a lot of those deals. It went straight to the WWE.
2: Yeah.
1: But I feel like as far as wrestling goes, he's not going to make more than Vince.
2: Mm-hmm.
1: Like, none of those wrestlers.
2: Yeah, I feel like The Rock is probably only... like 800 million.
0: He is 800 million.
1: Huh. Good job.
0: But I think The Rock ranks pretty high on the top earning movie stars.
1: Oh, yeah.
2: Oh, yeah.
1: 100%.
2: Oh, yeah. If not the top ranked earning wrestlers.
1: He's up there with the Tom Cruises of the world.
0: He's the highest paid actor in the world.
2: Wow, The Rock is.
1: What?
0: Yeah.
1: And what?
0: Yeah.
2: Is that just because he doesn't say no to anything?
1: Yes.
2: You know,
1: it's
2: because there's been some of his movies that you're like,
1: what?
0: Yeah.
1: I mean, I don't want to say his movies are trash.
2: Not all of them. Some of them are really good. But
1: some of them are good.
2: San Andreas. Let's put that one out there. Yep.
1: Yeah.
2: Uh-huh.
1: Bro, you're doing kid movies that are making you the richest.
0: So this is the annual highest paid actor and actresses, and I'll just do the since 2016.
2: Mm.
0: The Johnson, Dwayne The Rock.
2: The Johnson.
1: The Johnson.
0: I'm going to start calling that.
1: That's why.
0: 2017, Wahlberg.
2: Okay, yeah.
0: 2018, Clooney. 2019, Johnson. 2020, Johnson. 2021, Johnson. 2022, Tyler Perry.
2: Really? Okay.
0: 2023, Adam Sandler.
2: Okay, yeah.
0: 2024, Johnson. 2025, Adam Sandler.
1: I think because of his Netflix deals.
2: With Adam Sandler?
0: Yeah. Doesn't matter. He's still the highest paid actor, surpassing Tom Cruise, what hasn't done it since 2012.
1: Yeah. Wow.
2: Yeah.
0: Since 2012, Tom Cruise has not been a thing.
2: Yeah. So the Johnson's been on top of it for the past 10 years.
0: Female-wise, it's Scarlett Johansson.
1: Yeah.
2: Okay.
0: Scarlett Johansson, in the last 7 years, she's had it three out of eight.
2: Yeah, he's got a lot of movies that are hot garbage.
0: Yeah.
1: Yes.
0: Yeah.
2: But he's getting paid.
0: You can be the highest paid when you're doing 24 movies
2: mm-hmm.
0: in a year.

0: 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BMMS and whatever you'd like to say to 82945. 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Heard the cue, so now Dustin's in the running. 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Good morning, Lindsay.
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2: Well, good morning, Corbin. Don't forget to join us this Friday for our first installment of Cleats and Cold Ones, doing it all summer long this Friday, 4 to 6. We're going to be at Crop Happy's, which is on 51st, just east of Harvard. Come out, get you a cold brew, and sign up to get your tickets to a live soccer match.
0: Not only that, but if you've never eaten at Crop Happy's,
2: they got good food.
0: They do have really good food, as well as the delicious beverages that will be ice cold. All right, so I don't know if you know this, but you're in the midst of a hero.
2: Really?
0: Well, a couple things. Let's start with this. One, I have converted somebody

0: just sitting down to pee. This person texted and they were, I'm having a great day.
1: I saw that.
0: This person texted in and they were a naysayer. They were calling me out.
2: You Johnner.
0: Yes.
2: You less of a man because you sit down to pee.
0: They were judging me as a man based on how I urinate.
2: Uh-huh.
0: You can laugh because it is funny. To which I say, y'all sit down to pee.
1: Yes.
0: Most of the time, at least 50% of the time.
2: Mm-hmm.
0: So it isn't that odd. He naysayed it. He sent a text this morning. I tried sitting down to pee. It was weird, but I see the cleanliness of it. It was weird.
2: Cleanliness? What, are you letting it go like a fire hose, man? Come on,
0: there's
2: man.
0: No drip. I mean, there's no splashback. There's no nothing.
1: Right. Right. Let me ask, how old were you when you decided to start sitting down to pee?
0: 32, 33.
1: Okay. Yeah. And I can put this out there because my son's in Florida. He's not listening.
0: No, just his friends. Go ahead.
1: Right. He, at 15 and a half, decided he's going to sit down to pee because the cleanliness of it. Or, I constantly am complaining that the boy's bathroom
0: is... Oh, he didn't do it for cleanliness then. He did it because he didn't want to hear the complaining.
1: Well, yeah, but like he's told... It's more comfortable. Because Kevin was like, yeah, he had an age probably late 30s, maybe early 40s, and he sits down to pee. It's like it's comfortable and it's clean. Same things.
0: I just don't understand what it's...
1: The toilet seat stays down.
0: To me, it's the easiness. Like, I like to sit down and rest when I'm waiting for people or whatever, right?
2: Mm-hmm. Right.
0: And why not combine the other thing that gives me relief while I'm doing relief?
1: Right.
0: I remember being drunk and being like, why don't I do this more often?
1: Mm-hmm.
0: And I was like, yeah. And I just did. And it's been fine. I still can swing a hammer.
1: Yeah.
2: Maybe not with as much force.
0: So that happened, and I was like, nice. One at a time, I'll get you all, right? And then I get this note left for me today. And I'll read the note to everybody. And the note says, can you open the pickles in the fridge before you leave today? Many, many thanks. And then they added with a separate type of writing device, please.
1: Mm.
0: Which is fine. I guess, thanks for saying please. Not an email, an actual
1: handwritten note.
0: Uh-huh. Okay. I don't know why you're making it sound like it's so nice. And so there's like more sincerity behind it.
1: I like handwritten notes.
0: Sure.
2: It's the fact, though.
0: I like handwritten notes with compliments, not with to-do lists.
2: Well, I mean, you could take it as a compliment.
1: Right.
2: You know?
1: You're the strong one.
0: Nope. I'll get to that.
2: I need a big, strong man to help me out.
0: I'll get to that. There's only three men on this floor on a daily basis. Right? Only three. One of them is not young.
2: No.
0: I think he probably could have. And then there's Gimpy.
2: Yeah.
0: With his feeble arms.
2: Yeah.
0: And is apparently only eating out of boxed goods his whole life.
2: I've never opened a jar in my life.
0: So I don't know if I was the person they picked because I'm the strongest, quote unquote, or most capable, or I was the third choice.
2: You're the third choice. It's like, goddamn Excalibur. Sales guy goes like, I can't do it. Gimpy, can you get the jars? I'm out.
0: Gonna have to get Corbin in here.
1: Yeah.
0: And by the way, were they all just standing, like, did they go around trying to get everybody to do it? And they're like, well, what are we gonna, I guess we gotta leave it for you know, Lou. Nope, can't. Gimpy. Yeah, right. I guess we're stuck with Corbin.
1: Right.
2: What other options do we have?
0: Yeah.
2: Why not go down to the fourth floor where they got plenty of other dudes? You can just go door to door and be like, hello.
0: Any guy.
2: Can you help me open my pickles?
0: Any guy.
2: Any of them. A passerby. The mailman probably could have.
1: Right?
0: By the way, I don't mind doing this. It's not a big deal, right? It's just the chain of events that led to the note for me, right? Not an email, not a text message. Hey, we're having a problem. Can you deal with this for me in the morning? Right? But a note.
1: Yeah.
0: And walk all the way across our building to leave it where I put my bag to get pickles open.
1: Sure.
2: And the thing is, Those pickles have been in there for at least a week, right? So yeah. I wonder, like, how many times they tried. Like, each person goes in there's like, yeah, damn, that's on tight. Won't you try running it underwater?
1: Right. Did they not try the tap in the lid method?
0: And not that I'm some strong guy or have some advantage or anything. It literally, I was like, tink, like, I didn't understand what the to-do was.
1: They loosened it for you.
0: Of course.
2: I know what it is because you're in the jiu-jitsu, right?
1: Mm.
2: So they're like, Corbin's, he's in the karate. I bet you he can break boards with his fist. I bet you he can open this up.
0: Not jiu-jitsu.
2: Whatever.
0: Breaking boards.
2: Whatever.
0: I haven't done it in a while, full disclosure, but maybe I was the number one choice, which is a sad story, but I love the tagline of the Big Mad Morning Show, what other choice do you have?
1: Yeah.
2: Hey, at least you got asked. They didn't even approach me.
0: This is right. The best part. So I walk in and Gimpy is like, huh? I was like, usually he does not. If he greets me in that tone, I know there's something going on, right? And he goes, huh, you have a task. And I was like, what are you talking about? He goes, you got to go. You'll see.
2: You'll see when you get
0: there. You'll see. Like, that's, you can, the contempt in his voice that he wasn't asked. And I look at him like, oh, all right. Do I do this now? Do I go... So I just, I love crossing stuff off lists. So I went down there and opened it and put it back and went about my day. But, you know, hero.
1: Yeah.
2: Yeah, absolutely.
0: Sure. We can now add hero to the title of accomplishments that have happened from 6 to 10 on this frequency.
2: You and the Rock Man, movie star and hero.
0: Let's not put him there yet. I don't know if he's opened a jar for anybody.
2: That's a good point.
0: And
2: how awesome would that be if you got this big, strong dude like the Rock, beefy guy, and he can't open up a jar of pickles?
0: And how about they were like, whoa, you think he did it? You think he opened the pickles?
2: Oh, I bet you.
1: You think he got our note?
2: They stayed up late last night wondering, oh, man, I can't wait to get to work, see if Corbin opened up that jar of pickles.
0: Called their spouse, maybe. Like, what are we going to do? I don't know. Find a guy. There's no one here. Well, leave a note for Gimpy. No. No, he doesn't know how to open jars. Have you seen his hands?
1: Yeah, we don't want to insult him.
0: Insult him. Yeah. Right.
1: Make him feel bad.
0: Leave it for Lindsay. No. So you're telling me, of all the ladies that are up front, they don't eat jarred food?
2: That's a good point. Maybe they have special jar openers in their house, right? Because I used to have one that was mounted up underneath the cabinet.
1: I had one of those. You know? Loved it.
2: And they have other ones that are like oil filter wrenches.
0: Couldn't find a rubber band, huh?
2: Uh-huh.
1: Yeah.
0: Nope. It's me. I'm the savior. Mm-hmm.
1: The jar opener.
0: Not all men wear capes. They do have spare tires, though.
2: Right.
0: So I'll gladly be going over there later and waiting for my praise.
2: Right. I want to play hero of the day just for you, Corbin.
0: Thanks. Thanks.
1: Don't need a hero.
0: I know of at least 7 5 3 5 7 people that did. And I also know if you're hey, we're going to survive a situation is landing at my feet. We are not going to do well.
2: Mm-hmm.
0: Open a jar of Kloss and pickles. I'm your boy.
2: Congratulations.
0: Does that mean, like, hey, they can't get a door open, I'm the guy?
1: Uh-huh.
2: Yeah, absolutely. That's what that means.
0: We used to have like 100 people in the other building.
2: Mm-hmm.
0: There's three guys, one man.
2: Right.
0: There's one man.
2: Mm-hmm.
0: And that's me.
2: Congratulations.
1: Yeah.
0: That's what that means, right?
1: Yeah.
0: Because you go to a man who sits down to pee to open a jar of pickles.
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0: 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BMMS and whatever you'd like to say to 82945. 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
1: Well, I am leading this one with 7, and Lindsay's right behind me with 6, and you are back there with 4.
0: Last week's winner?
1: A whole bunch of nobody.
0: All right, so everybody's available to choose from. 833-460-KMOD. Good morning. You're on the air. What is your name?
2: My name is Billy.
0: Billy, who would you like to give clues? You have the choice of all three of us, Lindsay, Gimpy, or Corbin.
2: Take Corbin.
0: Billy, 60 seconds are on the clock. Timer starts after the first clue. Are you ready?
2: Yes, I'm ready.
0: Here we go. James Hetfield's band, about what happens...
2: Metallica.
0: Yes, when you're sleeping.
2: Inner Sandman?
0: Correct. She was a Mickey, a Mouseketeer. She's very tiny. She was on The Voice. And this is singing about...
2: Christina Aguilera.
0: Yeah, Aladdin would be the title. You know, the song is about this type of character.
2: Genie's Lamp.
0: No, you got Genie right.
2: Genie in a Bottle.
0: There it is. Robert Plant's band, one of their most famous songs.
2: Led Zeppelin.
0: Yes, one of their most famous... Stairway
2: to Heaven.
0: Not Stairway to Heaven, their other one.
2: Whole Lot of Love.
0: Yeah, it is.
2: Black Dog.
0: You got it. This guy is married to Christy Teigen. He plays the piano.
2: John Legend.
0: Yes, and this is one of the more romantic songs. People that think it's one of the songs of the year. Not you, but
2: All of Me.
0: Yes.
3: Wow.
0: Yeah. Billy, you the man. You're on fire. We'll see if 4 is enough. Hang on the line, okay?
2: Woo. Okay.
0: Good luck continues. Good morning. You're on the air. What is your name?
4: It's your boy, J-Rock.
0: J-Rock. Who would you like to give clues, Lindsay or Gimpy?
4: Let's do it, Gimpy.
1: Come on, brother.
0: 60 seconds are on the clock. Timer starts after the first clue. Here we go.
1: This is not the ambulance, but the ones that arrest you and take you to jail. It's that band. And this is the Stalker song. Yes, this is the Stalker song.
4: Every step you take?
1: No, but when you, with your lungs.
4: Every breath you take.
1: There you go. This is when the sun passes over the moon. That is called a what?
4: Eclipse of the heart.
1: Got it. This is a flamboyant gay guy from Britain, and it's about taking a spaceship.
4: Rocket Man.
1: Got it. I think his name is Bob, and he's from Detroit. And what are those characters that wear the funny hats and the boots that ride horses?
4: The Cowboy.
1: You got it. This is, that movie that has Ariel in it, and this is the Crab's song.
4: The what song?
1: The crab that sings his song. What is that?
4: Under the Sea?
1: Yeah, that's right. This is the opposite of hello, said 3 times.
4: Goodbye, goodbye, goodbye.
1: No, just take the good off.
4: Bye, bye, bye.
1: There you go.
4: Bye, bye, bye.
0: Yeah, congratulations. That was impressive. 6, J-Rock. You're getting those tickets to see 3 days of grace. Hang on the line, okay?
4: Wow. Good job, brother. Everybody know Kevin
0: ain't easy. I got to tell you, Billy, I thought we had it with 4, but J-Rock came and he taught us a lesson, man. We didn't win.
2: Oh, that's all right.
0: Excellent job, though, sir.
2: All right, thanks, man.
0: See you later.
3: And you're humiliating defeat.
0: Yeah, this is probably where we should tell people that if they've got a new system where they keep track of winners, and if you've won recently, we can't put your name in again for whatever the duration, 15 days, whatever the duration is.
1: You might get flagged. We'll put it in, but it's out of our hand after that.
0: So that prize would not get won, and he can't choose. It's not something we can just override that I'm aware of. So it's not us.
5: times.
0: Yeah. It's corporate.
5: Yep.
0: All right. So we got mine right at the end. The one that he ended on, he also got because he just had to change it to bye, bye, bye. Even if I argued the sound effect that we said we couldn't do, he still would have been a tie and nobody would have won anyway. I'd rather people win. And so, all right, the record now.
1: Well, that furthers my lead now with 8. Keeps Lindsay at 6, keeps you at 4.
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0: Good morning. It's the Big Mad Morning Show. BMMS and whatever you'd like to say to 82945. Coming up, we got listener emails, but first we got to see what Gimpy has in his 4x4.
1: Well, Coleman, it says here that NASA to unveil the Artemis 3 crew. NASA will unveil the Artemis 3 crew for the next moon mission today. During the Artemis 3 mission, four astronauts will launch from Kennedy Space Center in Florida aboard the Orion spacecraft to test rendezvous and docking capabilities between Orion and commercial human landing systems needed to deliver astronauts to the moon's surface. This comes right on the heels of the successful Artemis 2 mission, where three astronauts flew around the moon in the first crewed lunar mission in over 50 years. Today's announcement will take place at the Johnson Space Center in Houston. Five cases of New World screwworm have been identified. The number of confirmed New World screwworm cases is on the rise. The USDA is confirming a case in a calf in LaSalle County, Texas, which is close to the previous two others. In Gillespie County, a case was confirmed in a goat. And in neighboring New Mexico, a pet dog has been found with the parasite. The New World screwworm fly lays eggs in open wounds, and left untreated in animals can cause death within days. It's a serious threat to livestock, and the USDA says it's working closely with agencies in both Texas and New Mexico.
0: If only there was a way to try and stop this before it became a thing.
1: Build a wall. What else do we...
0: Keep the flies out.
1: Right. What else we got here? Wastewater will be screened during World Cup for infectious disease outbreaks. Epidemiologists, I believe I said that right, have set up a command post in a vacant lab at Georgetown University. They'll be monitoring sewage, gross, and internet chat to detect and track outbreaks should they occur in any of the host cities in North America. More than 6.5 million people are expected to travel from 100 countries to watch the 104 matches in the U.S., Mexico, and Canada from June 11th through July 19th.
0: Well, I thought you said vacant lot.
1: Uh-huh.
0: Which is a completely different type of thing.
1: It's a vacant lab. They just put them in the parking lot out back. Lot 6C.
0: Hey, times are tough, man.
1: Hey, got to do what you got to do. Lastly here, Broken Arrow considers no-knock registry to limit door-to-door sales visits. Broken Arrow leaders are considering a new ordinance that would create a voluntary no-knock registry, allowing residents to add their addresses to a list that tells commercial solicitors that they are not welcome at our doors. The city survey found that 95% of nearly 2,900 respondents support the idea. The ordinance would apply to commercial sales of goods and services, but would exempt political canvassing, charitable organizations, youth sports, and scouts.
0: So all they got to do is say a portion of their proceeds go to a charity, and then they can do it.
1: Yep. Mm-hmm.
0: In my neighborhood, not me, mm-hmm. not me, because mm-hmm. I just don't answer the door. People call the police if they're doing it because it's supposed to be no soliciting.
2: Right. Yeah. We have a no soliciting sign in the front, but
0: so
2: people
0: what?
2: Ignore it.
1: Nobody cares. Exactly. No. Oh, I thought you said Sicilian. So I'm not Italian. Hey.
0: Okay. I kind of look at, like, if somebody's trying to make a living, mm-hmm. what are we doing?
1: Right.
0: You don't have to answer the door.
1: That's the thing. You really don't. The dogs will shut up eventually.
0: People are like, well, it's crime. I don't know if that's always true.
1: Those Mormons are pretty innocent. Anyway, the Broken Arrow City Council is expected to vote on the ordinance on June 15th.

0: The Hawks are rewarding their head coach with a long-term deal. The team extended Quinn Snyder to a multi-year contract yesterday. Atlanta made the playoffs this season and had a 2-1 lead over the Knicks before losing three straight to the eventual Eastern Conference champions. Snyder has been with the Hawks since the 2022-23 season. The Chiefs are bringing back a familiar face. Kansas City is signing Lajarius Sneed for the upcoming season. The one-year deal is worth up to $5 million. Sneed was drafted by the Chiefs back in 2020 before getting traded to the Titans in 2024. Tennessee released the veteran cornerback in March. The 29-year-old appeared in just 12 games over his two seasons with the Titans.
1: He was traded away. Chiefs got a haul for him. He went and collected $55 million from the Titans. Mm. And then they cut him.
0: Yeah.
1: And now they got him back.
0: Yeah.
1: And he, I don't know if he's still a stud. He was when, that's why he left. He was like, oh, he wanted his bag.
0: Mm. More money.
1: Yeah. And the Chiefs just don't pay secondary.
0: No. Kentucky defensive lineman Nick Smith has passed away at the age of 20. The school announced it yesterday. According to multiple outlets, Smith was found unresponsive in a residence hall on Monday morning and that no foul play is suspected. Smith redshirted his first season at UK in the fall. No foul play, huh? He's 20. So maybe a drug overdose? Like,
1: yeah, there must have been something to make them believe that nothing nefarious happened.
0: More intrigue has been added to the Stanley Cup final with the Carolina Hurricanes trailing
1: the Stanley Cup?
0: Yeah. Trailing the Vegas Golden Knights entering tonight's game four. Head coach Rod Brindamore has a big decision to make. The Canes made the switch to backup goalie Brandon Bussey after starter Frederik Andersen was pulled for giving up four goals on 16 shots in game three. Brindamore shared after practice last night that he has made up his mind but isn't ready to reveal which goalie will get the start. Andersen has started all 16 of Carolina's playoff games. Faceoff is set for 7 o'clock tonight on ABC. And the Men's College World Series field is set. Alabama beat St. John's 7-2, and Oklahoma took down Kansas 13-2 to advance to Omaha. The double elimination tournament is set to begin on Friday. West Virginia and Troy will play game one, followed by a matchup between North Carolina and Ole Miss. The next day, Alabama and Oklahoma will face off, as will Georgia and Texas.
1: Yeah, second time in 4 years that they're making it to the World Series. They made it, if I remember correctly, they made it to the championship in 2022. Was it Mississippi? They played Mississippi State, Ole Miss? I don't remember. And they upsetted KU, and KU was red hot. So yeah. Good for Sooner baseball.
0: Mm-hmm. And the World Cup starts Thursday, but labor issues are putting a potential cloud over SoFi Stadium in L.A. Unite Here Local 11 represents more than 2,000 workers, including concession workers, cooks, dishwashers, bartenders, and servers. And its members voted with 96% in favor of going on strike. That means workers now have the right to walk off the job if they feel their demands aren't being met. Their concerns range from on-the-job safety and protection, restrictions on the use of subcontractors, and FIFA being prohibited from using artificial intelligence or automation at the arena, which could eliminate jobs.
1: Yeah. The first, it starts at SoFi on Friday. It starts on Thursday, mm-hmm. The World Cup does.
0: Correct. Yeah. That's your Balls of the Wall Sports. I'm Lindsay at 97.5 KMOD.
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0: Good morning. 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BMMS and whatever you'd like to say to 82945. Good morning, Lindsay.
1: Good morning, Corbin. 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
2: Well, good morning, Corbin. I want you to join me for Rock the River coming up in a couple of weeks. It's the weekend of June 26th. All right, so just a couple of weeks out. Down at Spare Hawk Campground, we'll be floating, we'll be camping. There'll be a whole weekend full of live music featuring Saving Abel. Mm-hmm. You can get on the internet right now. 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
0: 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We read email on the air, and then you guys get to give advice. This one comes from a dad. 2 years ago, my daughter dated a guy I didn't trust. I, of course, said something. She didn't like it. It blew up. She stopped talking to me for 3 months. Eventually, they broke up. She came back around. Now she's with somebody new, and I'm watching the same pattern again. I don't know if I have it in me to go through that again. Same energy, different face. Talks a good game, disappears for days. At a time, has an excuse for everything. I've said nothing this time because I know how it ends when I say something. But saying nothing feels like watching a car accident in slow motion. She's my princess. Am I supposed to protect her? But at 24, does she need to be protected? Listener email from a dad who's got a daughter who's 24. And he wants to tell her who she can date.
1: Mm-hmm.
0: And he wants to tell her, get away from that guy. And he wants to know from us, should he say something? At 24, does she need to even be protected? And I think the obvious is she's a cheating whore. Go ahead and just get that out of the way.
2: Right. Call me.
0: Right. Let's get that out of the way, too. Go ahead and send her my number. I'll take care of it.
1: Mm-hmm.
0: Get those texts out of the way right away. Mm. What do you guys think he should do? BMMS and whatever you think to 82945. As somebody with two young daughters, the oldest being 10, I don't know. You guys might not know this about me. I'm not going to shut my mouth. I'm just not.
1: When it comes to them dating?
0: Or anything, really.
1: Yeah.
2: That sounds good, and I know you mean well, but it doesn't mean dick, because they are their own humans, right? They're their own
0: people. No, I know that. I don't care.
2: You know? And it's just, it's like, okay, say something. Doesn't mean they're going to listen.
0: Yeah.
1: Right.
2: You should know that right now, because they're young.
0: Yeah, I don't care. Mm-hmm. You think I say something because I want an outcome.
2: Mm-hmm.
1: Right.
0: Or I want to control, no.
2: Right.
0: No. But I'm saying something.
1: Okay. You're going to let them know your opinion.
0: Yes. My wife tells me now, like with my kids, if they have a friend I'm not a big fan of, even at their age.
1: Yeah.
0: She's like, gee. So I'm like, all right, well, I'm going to say it out loud. So in my head, I know I said it.
2: Right. Mm-hmm. So that's more for of a you thing than it is for anything else to make you feel better.
0: I mean, doesn't everybody do that?
1: Yeah.
0: Doesn't everybody say things to make themselves feel better? They feel like, in this case, this dad is trying to be the protector.
2: Right, right, right.
0: He's doing it to make him feel like the protector.
2: Yeah.
0: You can say, well, he's trying to protect her. Eh, maybe. Right.

0: right.
1: But he's saying it for self-fulfillment.
0: Yeah, you're probably right.
1: What?
0: But it doesn't do any good.
2: Right.
0: It never does any good, whether it's boy or girl. Doesn't matter what you have there. It's not just daughter exclusive. It's son exclusive as well. You know what I mean? They're going to do what they want to do. You know, you're grounded. You can't go and hang out with any of your friends. Well, they're going to talk to them at school. All right? You can't see that boy or that girl because I don't like them. Well, they're going to figure out a way around it.
2: Yeah, just once it pushes them to want to be with that person even more.
0: Just like this guy here who'd already said something. She didn't listen then. What makes him think that she's going to listen now?
1: Has grounding ever worked?
0: So far as?
2: Change of behavior?
1: Change of behavior. I can't. Of all the things I was ever grounded for, I don't ever remember stopping doing them. I just was better at hiding them.
0: Right. Probably not.
1: Somebody texted in, she's 24 and you've been down this road before, so just stay out of it and they will eventually break up.
0: Maybe.
1: Right. It may work out.
0: Yeah, exactly. Mm-hmm.
1: Scorpion's going to do scorpion things.
0: Mm-hmm.
1: Right? Maybe she likes this. Maybe you traumatized her somewhere along the way and this is what she needs.
2: She has a type.
0: Right, the bad boys.
1: Douchebag is her type. They say daughters date their fathers, right? Yeah. Characteristics of their fathers, right? So, I'm just saying.
0: Yeah.
1: Sounds like my girlfriend's dad. Leave her alone.
0: You can't tell her how to live her life, Jim.
1: Little fellow follows. Maybe you should have taught her better judgment. That makes as much sense as trying to control your 24-year-old adult child.
2: Right. Yeah.
1: Another one. You're a dad, so remember, you don't know crap. That being the case, direct her towards the bad boys, and it will work out. Another one. Making mistakes and going through trials and tribulation builds character. Sometimes you have to let them walk alone to make sure they don't make the same mistakes in the future. Mm-hmm. Yeah. Maybe, but I think the email is saying she's made this walk already.
2: Right.
0: But sometimes some people have to make that walk 3, 4, 5 times before they finally realize, oh, crap, I'm in a cycle here, and it's never worked out.
1: Right.
2: What's mom think of the guy? What's her opinion on him?
1: Yeah, we don't know.
2: Yeah.
0: Mm-hmm.
1: I can't imagine the dad is going to take that into account.
0: Right.
1: I think when a dad has an opinion of a boy, or like, I can hear this. I know how boys are.
0: Mm-hmm. They only want one thing.
1: Where the mom can be like, I know boys do.
2: Yeah.
1: Reasonable answer. She's an adult, makes her own decision, and has to live with the consequences. You can just be there to help pick up the pieces. Nuclear answer. There are still a lot of unmarked mine shafts out in the pitcher area. Be ashamed if that guy just, you know, left one day, never came back. Yeah, murder.
2: Yeah, right.
1: Would be the nuclear answer. I mean, it does solve a problem. We are asking for advice.
0: Yeah, it's not murder if he slips and falls down the shaft.
1: Right, they're not going to be able to ask him.
0: Yeah. I didn't push him. You see all the shale out here? Come on.
1: Why would I push him? He's dating my daughter.
2: Right.
1: She loves him. This is her type.
0: Mm-hmm.
1: I support my daughter in her things. I was trying to get to know him. He slipped. He was trying to take a selfie. Crazy, these kids on their phones, you know? What are you going to do? How are you going to deal with that? Listener email from a guy who says his daughter is dating a guy she doesn't like. And that this has happened before, and he tried to talk to her. She stopped talking to him because of that for 3 months. They eventually broke up. She came back around. Now she's with somebody new. I'm watching the exact same pattern. I don't know if I have it in me to go through that again. Same energy, different face, talks a good game, disappears, has an excuse for everything. I've said nothing this time because I know it ends when how it ends when I say something. Saying nothing feels like watching a car accident in slow motion. This is my kid. I'm supposed to protect her, but at 24, does she need to be protected? What do you think, Lindsay?
2: I think that, you know, they never stop being your kids. So, of course, you want to protect. But at the same time, if you've seen this happen before, this pattern in a boyfriend and they broke up before, then you already know what the outcome is going to be. She'll eventually break up with him. Or she won't. He'll break up with her. Something will happen. If he's untrustworthy, if she's just like the flavor of the month for him, she'll figure it out on her own. She's 24. She has to figure it out at some point. She is an adult, after all. So you cannot treat her as if she's a child. So just back away and just watch and see what happens.
1: Gimpy.
0: I'm a fan of, hey, remember when you were her age, you know, and put yourself in her shoes and think, well, what if my folks, my mom or my dad, try to tell me that that person isn't good for them, for me? Would you listen? Would you have listened at that age? Chances are probably not, because they're their own people. You make your own decisions, and parents don't know crap about anything at all whatsoever. It's not until you get later on in the years, your 30s and 40s, and maybe sometimes even later than that, that you realize, oh, hell, my parents actually knew a lot more than what I thought. So with all that, you can't do nothing. Just let it be, man. Let it be and let her figure it out. You never know. It might actually work out. It may not. Who cares? It's your daughter's life. Stop meddling.
1: I kind of have this attitude of it'll be all right. But I don't love the attitude of they'll figure it out, she'll figure it out. I've never liked that because it gives permission to not care. Mm. And it doesn't teach how to deal with something. And I would say you have a talking problem. Instead of saying you can't date this person, you shouldn't date this person, you can go, hey, I'm worried about you. Why are you worried about me? I just see this guy doing the same things Chaz did. Mm-hmm. And I don't want you to get hurt like you were last time. But you know you best. If you think this is best, you know, I'm there for you. And if it doesn't work out, I'll still be there for you. You just have a word problem. Mm-hmm. Instead of being like, I am the king. Do not date this boy on my time. And no, that doesn't work, right? So maybe you have a way to model it a little bit better than other than he's a bad news. Don't date Braz. He's like Chaz.
0: And don't give me no sass.
1: Yeah, I think it just doesn't you're not DEFing this correctly. I think you as a parent have earned the right their whole life to give advice. Now, you have to, it's a fart in the wind.
0: Right.
1: But you've earned the right to say that. Unless they say, I don't want your advice.
0: Right.
1: Because they're 24. Mm-hmm. Feels like you're a little late to the showing up. Right? Did you finally get your weekends figured out? Are you retired now so you can be there more? I think the idea of trying to tell her who she can't date doesn't make sense. If you feel like you need to say those words, get a journal, boy. Mm. Write it down and then burn the paper, because it won't end well. If you do it, it just hit me. If you say to her, don't date this guy, and she doesn't talk to you, I wonder why she follows the same patterns.
2: Right.
1: Because you do. You do the same thing over and over, even though it doesn't work out. Yeah, I think you just have a vocabulary problem. We always want to help you guys. You can email us, show@kmod.com. We got another one coming up.
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0: Good morning. It's the Big Mad Morning Show. BMMS, and then what you want to say to 82945. Chance to give advice on what people are dealing with. And we've got another email. This one's pretty awesome. It says, my boy is 36. Never been in a serious relationship, and I'm starting to think he never will. And honestly, it might be his own fault. This dude has a list, and I mean a list. Tall, fit, successful, funny, no kids, never been married, and she has to love sports, but not too much, and on. We'll be out. I'll see him look at a woman across the room, and before she even walks over, he's already found the reason she doesn't qualify to date him. He dates maybe twice a year, and it never gets past three dates because something is always just slightly off. The thing is, he's a great guy. Like a legitimate catch. You're weird. And I catch him. And I'm sorry. I watch him go home alone every time we go out. And I don't know if he's protecting himself or he genuinely believes she's out there checking every single box. Or he believes she's the woman's out there that can check every box. I've tried saying something once. He didn't take it great. How do you tell your buddy that his standards are too high?
1: What is with people this meddling?
2: Right.
0: What are you talking about? That's what we do.
2: Yeah.
0: That's what humans do. Meddle, meddle, meddle, man.
2: Mm-hmm.
0: I think you see it as meddling. Some people see it or would interpret it as caring for somebody. Want them to be happy.
2: Sure.
0: Let me rephrase that. They want their happy.
2: Right.
1: Exactly.
2: Right, right, right. I want to go on double dates. My wife and wants you to go. Have someone.
0: Bro, yeah. I cannot stand the word.
2: I know.
0: You want to go on a double date? No. I'll meet you there. My wife and I will meet you there. We're not going on a double date. Do you pick up somebody on a double date? Like, do you all go in the same car?
2: No.
0: I don't know.
1: I've never been on a double date before. I've met people, like, at the bar for drinks or whatever, but not like, you know, hey, the four of us. We're going to go. No.
0: I'm not sure what the threshold is for it to qualify as a double date. Do you have to arrive and leave at the same time in the same vehicle?
2: No.
1: You would imagine. I mean, I guess you don't do that on a first date with a single person, right? You usually show up separate cars.
0: I wouldn't know.
2: Right.
0: It's been 20 years, man. If not more.
2: If you say, hey, Allie, we're going to meet Lindsay and Kevin for dinner on Friday night, isn't that considered a double date?
0: Maybe. Again, I don't know what the threshold is. I think you're making a good point. I just don't know what the threshold is that would qualify someone as a double date. Text coming in. Maybe he's gay and he's just afraid to come out.
2: That's what I think, too.
0: Which one? Another one. He is gay. So if you have high standards, you're gay?
2: No, I think it's... I don't think... I think it's like a beard. His high standards are his beard.
0: Again, so if you have high standards, you're gay?
2: No.
0: Well, that's what a beard is. It covers up your gay.
1: Yeah.
2: Okay. Then sure.
0: What did you think a beard meant?
2: No, like him just dating women. Not necessarily the high standards. It's just an excuse. He's using the high standards as an excuse.
0: People's gaydar is going off. Maybe he's just pitching for the other team.
2: Yeah.
1: Why has he already got to be gay, though?
0: Bro, they're coming in.
1: I know.
0: Sorry to break it to you, but bro's gay. How would you know?
1: Right.
0: How would you know if your boy's gay? Unless you've seen him kiss a boy.
1: Right.
0: Hold hands with the boy.
1: Right. Have sex with the boy. Anyway.
0: You would be speculating.
1: Yeah. And you would think that, like, if this is... I would like to think if it's your best friend, you would already know. If he's a gay or not.
0: I just don't love the take of you have high standards, so therefore you must be gay.
1: No, not at all. That means nothing. That means nothing.
2: Or maybe this guy's already got somebody low-key, and he's just not sharing her with the world.
1: Oh, boy, she's a great big old fat girl.
0: He's ashamed of her?
2: Maybe.
0: Like Aaron Rodgers?
2: Right, maybe right. It's that type of situation.
0: She doesn't want to be in the public eye.
2: Mm-hmm.
1: She's from Canada. You don't know her.
0: She don't want to be in the public eye, but they'd say one of the best quarterbacks in the NFL. Sorry. I don't want to be in the spotlight, but I will date you and then marry you.
2: Uh-huh.
0: I digress.
2: She doesn't exist.
0: He's addicted to the masturbations.
1: Okay. Y'all are getting weird this morning.
0: Yeah.
1: That's all I got to say about
0: there
1: that.
0: There is no guy masturbating at best uh-huh. is second place.
1: Absolutely.
0: At unless y'all didn't think there's a new way, I don't know. Maybe y'all use an AI or something. I don't know.
1: Right, right. One of those Chinese sex robots.
2: Right.
0: Better question. When are you going to tell your brother, you're in love with him? Ginny Jones style.
2: Oh, God, no.
0: Yeah, I don't think that worked well.
2: That ended in murder.
1: It did not.
0: Reasonable answer. Your buddy's looking for the perfect woman. Wish him good luck in his search. Nuclear answer. Maybe your buddy isn't actually looking for the perfect woman. Maybe he's found his perfect match, and it's you.
1: Ay, Dios míos.
0: Listen, when you're trying to find the perfect person, you won't care. Maybe he doesn't care. Maybe he is bi.
1: It's possible.
0: Again, unless you've seen him kiss the other side, you wouldn't know. Email from a guy who says, my boy's 36, never been in a serious relationship. I'm starting to think he never will, and honestly, it might be his own fault. He has a list, and I mean a list, with tall, fit, successful, funny, no kids, never been married. She has to love sports, but not too much, and on and on and on and on. We'll be out. I'll see him look at a woman across the room before she even walks over. He's already found the reason she doesn't qualify. He dates maybe twice a year, and it never gets past three dates because something is always just slightly off. Thing is, he's a great guy. He's legitimately a great catch. I watch him go
1: Who's
0: home.
1: The gay one now? Huh?
0: I watch him go home alone every time. You watch him go home like it's raining.
1: Right.
0: And you're staring after you've dropped him off. What are you talking about?
2: Safely. Listen, I've never said this before, but let me have his number and I'll talk to him. Mm-hmm. I'll find out.
0: Watch him go home alone every time we go out, and I don't know if he's protecting himself or if he genuinely believes he's out there checking every single box. I've tried to say something once. He didn't take it. Great. How do you tell your friend that his standards aren't working? Lindsay.
2: Well, first of all, when you started the email with my boy, I thought it was a dad writing it about his son.
0: I don't disagree.
2: Yeah. So maybe... You just got to back off and let your boy do his own thing, be his own person, stop meddling. He probably doesn't play for your team, or he probably plays for your team, and he's probably interested in you. So back off. He doesn't know how to tell you that he's gay.
0: Gimpy.
1: I don't think this guy's gay at all whatsoever. I think you need to mind your own goddamn business and let your dude run his own life. Let him live his life the way he wants it. Clearly, he is happy with the way things are, all right? The text message says, I'm 34 and I'm in a similar boat. My standards aren't near as high as this guy's, but I agree with him. I've got a 10-year-old and I've been single since I split with his mom 8 years ago. And I refuse to bring women in and out of his life and him think that's normal. Also, I'm far from being gay.
0: I don't know.
1: You're a homo, dude. You don't want to bring women in.
0: Yeah, based on what the texters are saying. You are gay. Also, you aren't in a similar boat. Mm-hmm. You have a kid and you're trying to not bring women in and out of his life. That's not the same boat.
2: Right.
1: True. We don't know what this other guy's boat is. Maybe it is kind of like that. Maybe not. The fact of the matter of the situation being at hand right now is, who cares? It's not your life. Live your own life and let your friend live his life the way he wants to be. There's nothing wrong with having standards. All right, especially if you've been burned so many times by certain women or people or whatever. And maybe that's the guy's case. We don't know. But maybe he's like, I've been going through the same thing over and over again before this guy came along. All right. So it's okay to have standards, and it's okay to get somebody that meets every last one of those standards. Even if it's a laundry list of standards, it's okay. Why? Because it's his life. It's your life, and you get to live it however the hell you want. Who cares what anybody else thinks? I say, go get a hobby, dude.
0: What happened to she'll figure it out?
1: Well, this is a guy.
0: No, I'm just saying that what happened to that mindset? Mm-hmm. What happened to the mindset just not even 20 minutes ago? Y'all were preaching. He'll figure it out. Now you're like, gay. What are you talking about? How about it's none of your business? These are the same emails as far as I'm concerned. Mm-hmm. You were both told, no, stop. And you still want to do it. Right? They were both told no.
1: Right.
0: Both people in their emails said the other party was not having it.
1: Right. Said something once, didn't work out.
0: And then they're you're like, well, maybe this time it'll be different. Bitch, no. Yeah. I think why don't you worry about your dating life?
2: Yeah.
0: It's a lot of nunya. Mm-hmm. Unless he goes, hey, I'm sad and lonely. Nobody loves me. That's a different thing. Mm-hmm. Mm-hmm. But what do you care? Literally, what do you care? Mm. I am never in the history of friendships with any guys I've ever had discussed their dating life. Ever. Now, unless they bring it up.
1: Right.
2: Yeah.
0: I've never been like, say, you seem kind of lonely. How's the dating world? Negative. Negative. Just like I don't ask how your sex life is with your partner. Mm-hmm. This guy isn't seeing the dates. That doesn't mean he's not having sex with people.
1: That is true.
2: Exactly. That's just like I said, he's probably got someone low key. And he's just not telling him about.
1: Just banging every slug that comes his way.
0: Mm-hmm. Or he just does the Tinder. Yeah.
1: Yeah.
0: Right?
1: Yeah.
0: And when he's with you and you're hanging, he's got his bro time. He keeps it bro time.
2: That's right.
0: And he's not comfortable talking about who he's dating because you're getting involved.
1: And yeah. He's gay.
0: He's not feeding the cat and he's gay.
2: Right. Tall, no kids, like sports. He's describing a dude.
0: Yeah. Guys, to describe what you like, I can't imagine he had a list ready. You make it sound like he sat down with a pen and paper and wrote it down.
2: Yeah.
1: Which is okay if he did.
0: Yes.
1: That's okay to sit down and write, put pen to paper and be like, I want somebody that is X, Y, and Z.
0: Yes.
1: And put all the stuff out there and to have that. There is nothing wrong with having that checkbox.
0: Yeah, no, there's nothing wrong with having goals and boundaries and all those things. And if you know, eat, pray, love it, whatever, then okay. But to me, it's you're making it sound a little more strategic than it probably really is. And how old is he? Mm-hmm. If he's in his 20s, who cares? Mm-hmm. Mm-hmm. There are guys who think dating and banging are not the same.
1: Right.
0: Maybe he's wife shopping and those are his boxes to be checked for wife shopping.
2: Yeah.
1: It's a good possibility.
0: But to have sex with, he's fine with.
1: Whatever. Got a pulse.
0: Right. Maybe he's told you these parameters that he's got. They've got to do all these things. And then he's got, Shrek's wife over at the end of the bar.
1: Right.
0: And he's ashamed because he's changed his goals. And you beat him up so much about everything else that when his boundary moves, he's like, I'm not bringing this up. I don't want to hear about her eating onions. Shrek eats onions, for those who don't know. Because they're over, yeah. Anyway, all right. You can always email us, show@kmod.com.
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BMMS, and then what you want to say to 82945. Let's go ahead and see what Lindsay has for Balls to the Wall Sports.

0: Braxton Bush, the 11-year-old son of the late NASCAR driver Kyle Busch, has taken to the track in his first race since his father's death. Braxton, in a green car with the number 18, the number his dad once sported, placed sixth in the Young Lions division of the Cookout Summer Shootout Monday night at Charlotte Motor Speedway. The race sees young people race 1930s-style cars that can reach speeds of 140 miles per hour. Bush, who's been racing since he was 6 years old, won 48 competitions last year. Kyle Busch died May 21st at the age of 41 after severe complications with pneumonia.
1: How sad, right?
0: It is.
1: You said 10?
0: He's 11 years old.
1: 11?
0: Yeah. Yeah.
1: Trying to...
0: And he plays sixth. But he's won already. He's got 48 wins under his belt at 11 years old.
1: I would argue at 11 years old, he's probably more mature than other 11-year-olds just by nature of what he has to do in the cage, right?
0: Yes, 100%. And he'll continue, and he'll probably be as good, if not better, than what his dad was.
1: Or not.
0: Because he died so young.
1: Nah, that doesn't mean, that doesn't guarantee anything.
0: True, true. But he has been racing since he was six. So...
1: Plenty of people at this age will do the thing their parents want them to do. Mm-hmm. And your skill set at 6, 8, 9, 10, 11, 12, 13 is nothing what it'll be at 17, 18, 19.
2: Yeah.
0: True.
1: Because you're only doing this, and now you're only doing it because of your dad.
0: Oh, he loves it, though. So he says.
1: Of course he says that in public facing.
2: Yeah, don't want to let your parents down.
0: But how do you know that he doesn't?
1: Because every kid doesn't want to do what their dad tells them. I don't want your life, right? How many movies are there like that?
0: At least one.
1: Way more than one.
0: A judge's decision to rule Texas Tech quarterback Brendan Sorsby eligible on Monday morning pissed off a lot of college sports people, with reactions ranging from doomsday predictions to informal chatter about Big 12 schools attempting to not play the Red Raiders this season. The reaction around college sports was nearly unanimous, with the idea of Sorsby playing in 2026 after admitting to thousands of bets on sports, including 40 on his own team, representing the latest crossroads for an industry that has faced a dizzying number of them in recent years. ACC Commissioner Jim Phillips told ESPN the ruling represents a horrendous pattern that is eroding the integrity of our process. A Big 12 athletic director told ESPN that they are disgusted and added, "We officially lost our soul." TCU coach Sonny Dykes told ESPN, "How is anyone ever going to trust the outcome of a game again?"
1: Well, there's something else happening, too, because this is happening.
0: Yeah.
1: Is the Big Ten is going to vote this week. All the ADs are getting together.
0: Yep.
1: And they're going to do a league-wide mandate saying you can't play Texas Tech in any sport.
0: Yeah.
1: So it's like a mutiny is almost kicking up. Georgia has jumped on board with this as well. All in the reaction to this judge's injunction letting... Sorsby play this year.
0: Mm-hmm.
1: This says the NCAA had ruled him ineligible for gambling on college sports, including bets on his own former team. Sorsby is addressing the gambling issue and got a 2-game suspension, but the court overrode that. ADs say this compromises competitive integrity and don't want to schedule against a program enabled by state court interference in eligibility rules. It's not about Texas Tech itself breaking the rules. It's the precedent. That's a good point, right? You're saying, why do we want to play a team where they let the players bet on whether they win or lose?
0: Exactly.
1: And we're okay with it.
0: Mm. Yeah.
1: To which I say, well, they're not saying it's okay with it. They're saying he's addressing it and fixing it. That doesn't mean, you know, this isn't once a cheater, always a cheater type of thing.
2: All right.
0: Well, he decided that he was going to sue the NCAA if they didn't let him.
1: Right. He wanted his eligibility. That's why they went to court.
0: Mm-hmm.
1: He didn't agree with the punishment, to which the punishment exists because you don't want that integrity thing happening on whether betting to openly say it's okay.
0: Yeah.
1: To bet against your team or for your team or whatever. I don't think that's cool.
0: No, he shouldn't. You did the crime. Now pay the time. And he has gone to rehab for it.
1: Oh, good. We're good then.
0: Right, exactly. While Texas Tech worked through process of attempting to get Sorsby reinstated, the quarterback lawyered up, sued the NCAA on May 18th, seeking an injunction that would prevent the NCAA from banning him. Sorsby acknowledged that he wagered at least $90,000 on pro and college sports over the past 4 years, including 40 bets on Indiana football while he was a freshman with the Hoosiers back in 2022.
1: Yeah, which is the argument for Tech fan, is that Texas Tech didn't do anything wrong here. Mm-hmm. They did nothing. They've been compliant with the NCAA the whole time, right? They have supported their student athlete, which is what they should do. They helped him find treatment.
0: Yeah.
1: He did this at another school.
0: Yeah. Yeah. It's all about the integrity of the game.
1: Yeah. Tech broke zero rules.
0: Yeah. And that's your Balls to the Wall Sports. I'm Lindsay on 97.5 KMOD.
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1: Good morning, Corbin. Happy 26th porn star birthday to Hazel Moore. See this Big Apple babe in Beavis and Butthead finally score. Lubed on Labor Day, and she's more stacked than her stepmom, too. She was nominated for Best All-Girl Sex Scene for her work in Just Friends.
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2: 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We're going to be at Crop Happy's right there at 51st and Harvard-ish between 4 and 6. Come on by.
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3: Time to tell the truth. This is your opportunity to ask anything you want. Just remember, keep it clean. No bodily fluids, nothing sexual, and don't forget, we can and will pass on a question. Let's open up the phone lines. Here's Corbin and the gang with all the truth you're going to need.
0: BMMS, and whatever your question is, to 82945. And I got some right here. What is your morning routine, something you do every morning? Let's not go with bathroom. Let's not go with turn my alarm off. Let's not put slippers. Like, what is your morning? What is the thing you have to do every morning? While you're thinking about that, I'll go first. Read. I read every morning. I give myself 15 minutes after I've done all my waking up, like, you know, clothes and stuff. And I go sit in the quiet and read.
1: I make myself a cold.

0: glass of ice water and drink that, and I check on the dog to find out where exactly he is, whether he's sleeping in his kennel, or if he is sleeping on his dog bed, or sleeping where he shouldn't be, like on a sofa or something.
1: Gimpy?
2: Let the dogs out. You can start a pot of coffee, go smoke a cigarette, fire up the PlayStation, come back, pour yourself a cup of coffee, sit down, play video games till it's time to get ready for work.
1: To tell the truth, BMMS and whatever you'd like to say to 82945. What's the most annoying thing to clean? Now, my wife would say cleaning the toilet. I don't mind it. Mm. It's gross. But I think I hate scrubbing the shower more than I hate cleaning toilets.
2: That's fair.
1: What's the most annoying thing to clean, Lindsay?
0: Maybe baseboards. I don't like that job. But I just did find a hack online that I'm going to try when it comes to cleaning baseboards, and that is wrapping a towel, a rag rather, dipping that in vinegar, and then wrapping that around a broom with like a rubber band or hair tie so it's completely covered the base of your broom, and then just use your broom and go around your baseboards.
1: You mean a mop?
0: No.
1: You could just use a mop.
0: You could. But it's easier with the broom because then you have that. It's more sturdy. You know what I mean?
1: Yeah, but so is a mop.
0: Yeah.
1: And the broom, you got to take the thing, put the rag around, the thing, and the rubber band.
0: Yeah, well, I don't have a mop like that, though. Like what you're thinking, like a loose mop. Mine's more of those for hardwood floors.
1: I like just, you know, the window cleaning stuff. It's a blue cap.
0: Yeah. So
1: I like that. And I spray it and then wipe it.
0: Mm.
1: Gimpy?
2: All of it. My dog's bringing so much goddamn dust and dirt into my house. It sucks, every last bit of it. So, there.
1: To tell the truth, ask any question if you want. What's y'all's favorite comedian?
2: Is that current or all time? Does it matter? Okay.
1: Dealer's choice.
0: I think Nikki Glaser right now. I love watching a good roast, and I think that a roast isn't the best without her. She makes a roast a roast. She's the queen of it.
1: Gimpy?
2: Right now it's Gary Owen. Gary Owen is hilarious and cracks me up. That's my current favorite comedian. But of all time, it's going to be probably like Richard Pryor. Yeah.
1: I think right now, Anthony Jeselnik.
2: Okay.
1: I saw him do a bit online, and he said, I saw a pregnant woman. And by the way, I've decided he talks like what's his name? That talks like this.
2: Christopher Walken.
1: He talks like Christopher Walken.
2: Okay.
1: But he was like, I saw a woman get hit by a pregnant woman get hit by a bus. Or as I like to call it, a gender reveal.
2: Good Lord.
1: Yeah. So that would be mine.
2: Mm.
1: Corbin, what dungeon crawler book are you on now? Favorite character? I think Carl is my favorite. Carol, he's like the main character.
2: Mm-hmm.
1: And then I'm currently on the Dungeons Antichrist cookbook, which is the third one. My sister had three exchange students, including brother and sisters, at different times. All great experiences. Lindsay got herself an unappreciative one. Favorite part of your job? Lindsay.
0: Maybe having free afternoons. To be honest, the time slot.
1: Gimby?
2: I think there's a lot. I mean, interacting with listeners is a big one for me. I think that coming in and allowing people to forget they're wasting pathetic life through humor is another good one. Yeah, there's a lot I like about it. And the schedule's not too bad.
1: Yeah, the schedule is chef's kiss.
2: Yeah, can't beat it, man.
1: If you had to give each other a haircut, whose hair would you want to cut, and who do you want cutting your hair?
0: Oh, gosh.
1: He's still back there. Don't worry.
2: I haven't left yet.
0: I don't ever really see his hair.
1: It's because there's not that much left.
2: Holding on by a thread, literally.
0: I guess I would probably give Gimpy a little trim. Maybe.
2: Is your husband okay with that?
0: Shape his beard up a little bit. Yeah.
1: Gimpy.
2: Let's see. I wouldn't mind cutting Corbin's hair. I mean, it seems simple enough, right? You know? As dudes, you can get away with a buzz cut and it'd be fine.
1: Least blowback.
2: Absolutely.
1: For sure. But if I'm not going to cry.
2: Yeah.
1: Based on whatever you do.
2: It's not your identity.
1: Mm-mm.
2: You know? But if somebody was going to cut my hair, I'd let Lindsay do it. I haven't had a good old-fashioned mom cut in a long time.
1: Pulls that Flobie out.
0: I love it. That's great. Yeah. My kids, if I tell them, let's go, I'm trimming up your hair, they're like, no, please, no. I'm like, yes, come on. And they're like, oh, you did a good job. I'm like, yeah, thank you.
1: I would like to cut Lindsay's hair only because I think she'd be impressed that I could do it.
2: Okay.
1: Not to be like, give her an inverted mohawk or anything. And I'd be good with either one. You want to go, you know, oh, she's a woman. She could do a good job.
2: Right.
1: But Gimpy may have this hidden skill set.
2: That's right.
1: Mm. And he knows how to do a nice two-blade fade.
0: Right.
1: What's your favorite actor?
0: Oh, that's tough. I mean, I have crushes on many actors, but when it comes to acting, I'm telling you what. If you watch Cape Fear, Javier Bardem.
1: Yeah.
0: He's so damn good. He plays a great psychopath, and he's also nice to look at. So I'm going to go with him at the moment right now. He's amazing.
1: Gimpy.
2: I don't know if I have a favorite actor. Walter, what's his nuts?
0: Matthau?
2: Yes, Walter Matthau. Walter Goggins, I think, is a pretty solid actor. He's very versatile.
1: Yeah. Great in those Walmart commercials.
2: Right.
1: Matthew Rhys, he was in The Americans. He's in that new show, Widow's Bay. He always plays a really good kind of crazy person. Mm-hmm. The Beast in Me he was in. He's done a bunch of stuff. Perry Mason. That might be my favorite actor right now. Since you can't give away beer on Fridays anymore, stay tuned. That might be changing. We may be going back. Have you thought about a new Friday promo? Since he's their spokesperson, how about Gimpy Gets Buzzed Friday? Listeners call in with a story of something crazy, stupid, fun that they've done while drunk, and if Gimpy has also done it, he downs a buzz ball. Well, I feel with seniority, I can go ahead and say no.
2: Yeah, I'm good on that. And when did I become the spokesperson for buzz balls?
1: Because they hear you talk about them.
2: Just because balls to the wall sports.
1: Tuesdays suck. Y'all agree?
0: No. I think Mondays. Case of the Mondays. If we moved to a 4-day week, it would be eliminate Mondays.
1: Oh, you would want to eliminate Mondays?
2: No, thank you.
1: Oh, no.
2: Then Tuesday becomes your Monday.
0: Yes.
2: And then Tuesdays do suck.
0: Nah.
2: Give me that Friday off, man. Come on.
1: Yeah. Gimpy, do you agree Tuesdays suck?
2: No, not really. I like Tuesdays.
1: Yeah, sometimes Tuesdays are good.
2: Taco Tuesday.
1: It's almost hump day.
2: Yeah.
1: When it's almost hump day, then it's almost...
2: Yeah.
1: I don't think Tuesdays suck. What's your favorite mixed drink, your go-to at the bars outside of beer?
0: Moscow Mule.
1: Like every bar you go to, that's what you'll get?
0: If it's served in a cup or mug, yes, I will get that. Or...
1: When you go do karaoke, you get a Moscow Mule at the market.
0: Yeah, I do. Yeah.
1: And they put it in a copper mug?
0: Yes, they do. And you know what? They make it at the market. They actually have different versions of the Moscow Mule that are damn good. They do one with blueberry vodka in it, and it's amazing. They make a real good mule there. Kudos, market.
1: Gimpy.
2: Whiskey and tonic.
0: Really?
2: Yeah, really.
1: Huh. Vodka tonic all day. Vodka tonic, extra fruit. So either extra lime or grapefruit slices, preferably.
2: It has to be tonic, though, because club soda sucks.
1: Yeah.
2: It's the worst.
1: Club soda is like, oh, you're dieting?
0: Exactly. Well, and I can do club soda and Tito's and lime, and that's about it.
1: But club soda and tonic are not the same. They're not only similarity, there's two similarities. They're liquid and they're bubbly.
0: Yep.
1: That is it.
0: That's about it. See, I love carbonation in my drinks. And if I am watching calorie intake, I will go club soda for that reason. Just because it doesn't give me the calories and it is bubbly.
1: And tastes like static.
2: It does.
0: So I got to put the lime in there.
1: It ruins the taste dramatically. Faux show. Craft beer or domestic, what's your go-to? Lindsay.
0: Probably domestic.
1: What's your go-to?
0: It's been so long. But I like a good Coors Light.
1: Gimpy.
2: Domestic, Bud Light, all day or day.
1: It's been a long time since I've actually had a beer, but craft beer, and I don't have a go-to.
2: Yes.
0: When it comes to a craft beer, my husband and I were introduced to one. I don't know if you've had this before, called Sneaky Snake.
1: Is it nine?
0: Right.
1: No.
0: It's pretty damn good.
1: Is that all you got for me?
0: Yeah, I wondered if you... That got brought up. We had it a few months back.
1: Oh, actually, Broken Bow, Mountain Fork. Yeah.
0: Yeah, okay. Yeah,
1: it's just a Belgian ale.
0: Okay. It's good.
1: Okay. That's fine.
0: Yeah. That's all I have for it.
1: Okay, good talk. What concert are you looking forward to the most this year? I'm going to say you can't say Rocklahoma.
0: Yeah.
1: What concert are you looking forward to the most this year?
0: I'm really not, honestly. Benson Boone would have been kind of cool to go to. Didn't you say his is almost sold out?
1: Mm-hmm.
0: Yeah. Yeah. I got nothing on that. I'm not... Yeah.
1: Gimby.
2: It's technically 27. Does that count?
0: Ah, sure.
2: I mean, yeah, then it's going to be Wheeler Walker Jr. at the Canes Ballroom March 2nd. It's on a Tuesday, and I think I'm going to go anyway.
0: Are you sure? It's not like the 1st or the 3rd?
2: Right. It was just announced today.
1: Because of your worst of the weekend. I don't know. I'm kind of looking forward to Jim Henson's Labyrinth concert 40th anniversary show. But I'll probably settle on Blue October.
2: Okay.
1: In October.
0: Let's see what they did there.
1: You've been given a voucher good for a 10-day vacation. Where are you going? I'm going to the Big Island of Hawaii. Lindsay.
0: For 10 days. I want to go to the Philippines. I have been watching videos on TikTok of like just their bright crystal blue waters and their little huts. Yeah, I want to go there.
2: And their earthquakes.
0: Yeah, well.
2: That kill people.
0: True, but.
1: Gimpy.
2: 10 days in Ireland. That's all I got to say about that. I may not make it back.
1: I'm going to go Uruguay.
0: Okay.
2: Okay. Not Uruguay. Expected. Why?
1: No. Because it's beautiful, it's in Central America, and everybody forgets about it.
2: Okay.
1: And it's fun to say.
0: Uruguay.
1: It's not Ireland. Uruguay. Are you Guay? You Guay?
2: I am neither.
1: I love this. I've been debating on getting a debay. I've been debating on getting a bidet. Then found out how expensive they are. Any recommendations on brand, Corbin? Yes. You're not wrong. They can get expensive, but you can get one for $35.
0: Yeah, I got mine on sale for $27 something.
1: Yeah, it's doesn't have a ton of bells and whistles, but it's a good starter bidet. Mm-hmm. You stair step in. Don't commit to a $200 bidet that heats your tush.
0: Yeah.
1: Go ahead and just get us an entry level. The marijuana.
2: Uh-huh.
0: Yeah. I don't think that you need to have it. I know you said you liked warm water.
1: Yeah.
0: Feature. I don't think you need that.
1: Have you had it?
0: Yes. A girlfriend of mine has it on
1: hers.
0: Oh,
1: God, of course.
0: So I've used it, and I thought, this is nice, sure. But I find the cold water, which isn't so, it's not freezing. I find it to be more refreshing.
2: Warm water makes us feel like you're getting peed on.
0: Yes.
1: Settle down. Ever taken a shower, you two?
0: Yes.
1: God.
0: But it is. It's just more refreshing.
1: You're not wrong. Cold can be refreshing.
0: Yeah.
1: But when you have it, it's awesome.
0: Yeah. So mine for under $30, I mean, it has 10 different speeds on it. It's got the butt cleaner and the front cleaner. I mean, it's nice.
1: To be fair, I don't know anything about the front cleaner.
0: Yeah. It just shoots a little further.
1: Well, and softer, right? More of a than a pss.
0: Yeah, pretty much. And it's got a self-cleaner on it, too, so it shoots back on the toilet, which is cool.
1: Yeah, but you can get Amazon, you can get one pretty cheap, so don't feel like you got to commit to the big one. When your kiddos were babies, how long was it before they slept all the way through the night?
0: Dude. The twins took longer because one would wake up and it would wake up the other. I would say they were probably closer to 6 months to 7 months before they slept through the night. Marcus slept 14 hours like the first week he was born. And it was me that would be getting up to check on him to make sure he was still alive. He was a really good sleeper. But yeah, probably the twins were the hardest. That's what I remember. Probably 6 to 7 months before they slept through the night.
1: Gimpy.
2: Dude, it's been so long, I couldn't tell you. 6 months, sure. Sounds like a good round number.
1: They're different. They were different. The first one, I think it felt like 3 or 4 months.
2: Okay.
1: And then the second one, like a month. It'll end.
0: Yeah.
1: I promise. It's like potty training, man. Mm-hmm. Potty training is a miserable experience. I figure it out. 99% success rate. Mm-hmm. I'd like to think when we look out over 71st and Yale, 99% of the people that we see drive by this intersection are potty trained.
2: You would like to.
1: I'd like to think that. You can feel good looking at the audience going, potty trained. I do, at least. I'm an optimist.
2: Yeah.
1: Take a break. We'll be back.
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0: Good morning. It's the Big Mad Morning Show. BMMS and whatever you'd like to say to 82945. Somebody finally said something to Sharon Osbourne about the cash grab that they've been doing. Mm-hmm. And she has responded in a very Sharon Osbourne way. She said that she doesn't need your effing money.
1: Well, if that's the case, then why are you doing all this stupid stuff there, Cher?
0: The news got out about an AI avatar of Ozzy after her and her son confirmed it last month during a discussion about the future of Ozzy's brand at the Licensing Expo in Las Vegas. They confirmed that the family had enlisted a tech company to create the digital version of Ozzy. He passed away last summer at 76. It divided fans, of course. She also defended the decision to create an AI avatar of her late husband, too, and rejected claims that she and the family are simply doing it as a way to make money off of the late rock legend. Mm. She said it is a technological advancement. Quote, the thing is, it's like when there were propellers and then there were jet planes. Why go on a jet when there's a propeller? It's a cash grab. Well, you know what? Technology moves on. And I'm sorry for those people. I'm not asking you to come. I don't want your effing money. I don't need your effing money. I'm doing very well. Adding that her late husband would have been supportive of the project. Sharon said, quote, for somebody to turn around to me and say, I'm doing a cash grab. No, you don't know my husband, okay? I know my husband. My husband would say to me over and over, after I go, how long do you think I'll be remembered?
1: Well, as legendary as that guy is, you don't need to do all this other jive to keep the legend going. Mm-hmm. You know what I mean? Legends never die. That's just all that there is to it. And there are musicians and actors and comedians and politicians that are legendary. And their memory will always be there regardless because of the impact that they made.
0: Two things that I recognize in that article mm-hmm. is one, she's comparing AI Ozzy to when jets were put on planes instead of propellers, mm-hmm. to which I think is a horrible comparison.
1: Right.
0: Nobody's questioning the technology. You're not trying this on something else. You're trying it on Ozzy. Not even a year.
2: Yeah.
1: Right.
0: And then the other thing I recognized is that I think most Ozzy fans would agree that she called the shots on everything and he went along with it.
1: 100%.
0: So when she says he would have been supportive... Yeah, whatever you say. And she's a savvy business person.
1: Yeah, for sure.
0: She is an incredibly good business person. And so I wouldn't put it past her to do that. To go and try and grab as much money as possible. Mm-hmm. I have no doubt she's trying to create her version of Graceland.
2: Oh, yeah.
1: Okay. To keep that memory alive and to make as much money as humanly possible.
0: Generational
1: yeah.
0: wealth.
1: When did Elvis die? Early 70s? Yeah.
0: 73,
1: something like 74? That.
0: 74? Yeah. Is either the year after my birthday or the year... No, that's not right. Is that right?
1: I guess I could.
0: I thought it was the year before or year after my... 77, he died.
1: Okay. And people have been going to Grace. Okay, well, here's the better question then. When did Graceland open?
0: Okay.
1: You know what I mean?
0: And was it... how long would it have to... Okay, how long would it have had to have opened after for it to be creepy? A year? Two years?
1: Okay, so he died in, would you say, 77?
2: Yeah.
1: And Graceland opened to the public as a museum in 1982. So that's 5 years. Yeah, 5 years.
0: Still feels
1: yeah.
0: pretty recent.
2: It does.
1: Yeah.
0: Because it wasn't like they just, like it opened in June. They didn't decide in January they were doing it.
2: Right.
1: But at least they waited a little bit of time.
2: Well, and he was such a huge icon.
1: And Ozzy's the same way.
2: Yeah, he is. He really is. For some.
0: He is a big deal. I'm not saying he's not. But to say he's Elvis of that genre of music, I don't know.
1: No, but maybe Elvis of our generation.
0: Oh, no.
1: You don't think?
0: No.
1: You don't think so?
0: No.
1: I don't know.
0: No. Highly influential.
1: Yeah.
0: But I didn't see anybody cry around Ozzy. I'm not saying no one did.
1: Because all that happened behind closed doors.
0: I'm just saying, I'm not saying no one did. Mm-hmm. But no, not like.
1: Right.
0: Not like what Elvis did. He evolved music. He evolved people. Mm-hmm. Right? Them and the Beatles had massive impact on culture.
2: Mm-hmm. Yeah.
0: I don't think Ozzy did that.
1: Well, Ozzy took regular rock and roll and turned it into metal. Right? As we know it. And a lot of inspiration from it. Elvis just took other people's music and made it his. He stole a lot. He stole a lot of black culture music and is like, come on now.
2: People obsessed over Elvis, mm-hmm. and the Beatles, especially young women.
1: Right.
2: I don't see that a lot with Ozzy. I see fans obsessing over the music, loving the music, not obsessing though.
1: Mm. Maybe. Maybe. Maybe
2: it
1: it's
2: was
1: apples
2: a different
1: and oranges.
2: Love.
0: Mm. They're both. The problem with this conversation is you're diminishing one.
1: Right.
0: And that's, I don't think that that's fair or right. accurate.
1: I think both artists are legendary in their own right.
2: Yes.
1: Okay. And whether, you know, going back to the whole Graceland thing, maybe she does. I'm not going to travel all the way to England just to go see the house that Ozzy built.
0: I don't want to go see any musician's house, mm-hmm. if I'm being honest.
1: Right.
0: We went to Graceland when I was 13 when we were traveling to Disney World because my mom was a giant fan and is a giant fan mm-hmm. and wanted to go. And, you know, it looked weird to leave us outside the gate. Mm-hmm. It's not New Orleans.
1: Right.
2: Yeah.
1: Right.
0: But I think, yeah, I don't love the conversation or being put into the defense of obviously he's not influential.
1: Right.
0: Because he obviously is. I just don't think he's Elvis.
1: Mm-hmm. Again, just... legends in their own right.
0: But dramatically different legends.
1: Yeah, for sure.
0: They're not, those words to me aren't the same. Mm. But she's 100% doing a money grab.
1: Absolutely she is.
0: How long would she have to wait to do that, to announce these things? I think it wouldn't be that bad if we didn't hear about the cornfield and the Rice Krispie treats and all those other things that they did.
1: Right.
0: Between now and the announcement of AI.
1: Mm-hmm, mm-hmm.
0: If it would have just been like, hey, we want to keep his legend alive. We're going to try and do this AI thing. Then nobody would have been like that. But when we turn every week, there's a new thing.
2: Right.
1: Yeah. Yeah. When's the Ozzy action hero coming out?
2: And I don't even know if she's behind all of it, though.
0: She's absolutely behind all of it. He is a licensed individual.
1: Yeah. Who else is going to be behind it, Lindsay?
2: Well, I feel like people are coming to her with these ideas. And they have to get the go.
1: Like they're taking advantage of a mourning widow?
2: No, not necessarily.
0: Like Brewster's Millions?
2: Like, I feel like all of these things are probably pre-planned and predetermined, even when he was even still alive. I mean, that was her job, was to make money. That was her whole thing as his manager and you know.
0: There's a reason why he peed himself on stage and he dumped water over to cover it up because she kept making him perform. Yeah. There's a reason there was that masked tribute concert,
2: mm-hmm. Mm-hmm.
0: right? When he clearly could not function.
1: Right.
0: And they clearly had him restrained in the chair. Think about that.
1: Right, right.
0: And then he died right after.
2: Mm-hmm.
0: I think we talked about it. It looked like elder abuse.
1: And you're probably not wrong.
0: He had no business being out there.
1: Mm-hmm.
0: So she's well aware of what's happening. Well aware. You can make an argument she might have killed him.
2: Ooh, I don't think so.
0: Because she pushed him.
1: Put a gun to his head, but yeah, overworked. Overworked a 76-year-old feeble man.
2: But
0: there's a great scene when she's on stage in the thing, in the chair, mm-hmm. saying, I want to stand up.
2: Mm-hmm.
0: Let me stand up.
1: Yeah.
0: Wild.
2: Yeah.
0: All right, we got to take a break. We'll be back.
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0: Good morning. It's the Big Man Morning Show. BMMS, and then whatever you want to say to 82945. Lindsay, what'd you learn today?
1: I learned that when you're the go-to guy to open the pickle jar in the office, it means you aren't getting a raise anytime soon, but everyone believes in your torque. And I also learned that Ozzy is definitely a legend and proved that you don't need clear diction to become iconic. You just need charisma, eyeliner, and a good manager.
0: Gibby, what'd you learn today?
2: Well, I learned between Robin Hood and Batman and hell, even Popeye, you can now add Corbin to the list of heroes. And I also learned that you can have a great, fulfilling life if it wasn't for those meddling friends and family.
0: I learned, hey, will you open my pickle jar is not a movie Lindsay promoted at 9. And I also learned that guy that got caught by the alligator was probably thinking, crocodiles are more dangerous. It's Corbin saying, make sure that dishwasher's loaded right.
1: It's Lindsay. Stop tracking my cycle.
2: This is Gimpy. And I'm.

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0: Good morning. It's Mel Taylor on Tulsa's Rock Station, 97.5 KMOD. Let's take a look today. National calendar. It is the 9th of June already. Gosh, this summer is going to go by so fast. If today's your birthday, happy birthday. You share a birthday with Natalie Portman, turning 45 today. Matt Bellamy from Muse, 48. Wes Scantlin, frontman of Puddle of Mud, is 54. Johnny Depp, how old do you think he is? Today, turning 63. Michael J. Fox, turning 65. And on the lookout for the 9th, it is National Donald Duck Day, which I think he turns 92 years old today. Bust out some old school cartoons. It's National Call Your Doctor Day, which I think is a super big important one. Get that blood work done. Get that yearly checkup. It's National Strawberry Rhubarb Pie Day. And I'll just mention that tomorrow is Egg Roll Day. I don't know. If you're trying to decide which you might want to eat for lunch tomorrow, that could do the trick. All right. Have an awesome day today.
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1: Linkin Park actually just announced a new film. 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

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Two for Tuesday. 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

0: Salsa's a rock station, 97.5 KMOD. All right, so we've got our See 'Em All happening, and that is a chance for you to go to every concert, every venue, now until the rest of the year. 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That's another way for you to get hooked up. I mean, could you imagine? 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
5: 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One stage, Vegas, this September. 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
2: KMOD.

actually one of my favorite Rage Against the Machine songs. So thank you, Joe, for your request to Sleep Now in the Fire. It's Tulsa's Rock Station, 97.5 KMOD. We're going to get started up with a 40-minute rock block. And getting your request in, I got a two for next. Soundgarden on the way.

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Coming up this hour today, we'll take a look at your rock music news for the day. We'll talk Blink 182 teasing us a bit. So plus, you could be in a Bon Jovi video. And Mike D from the Beastie Boys giving us a hint of what is next on his project. 97.5, it's KMOD with a two for a Van Halen request for Michael.

that when it comes to Radiohead, they definitely are going to come to the States and do some touring and all of that. It seems like the guys are on board. However, maybe not on board for new music. That kind of seems to be their trend right now with everybody in the band, which is fine. They got plenty of hits. I've never heard them play this one live, though. It's 97.5 KMOD with Creep. When you

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0: 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Let's take a look today at your rock and music and news. Blink-182 has sparked excitement among fans by hinting at a celebration for the 25th anniversary of their album Take Off Your Pants and Jacket. The band posted the album's artwork on social media, leading to speculation about a tribute to the era. Hayley Williams from Paramore has taken her ego death at a bachelorette party tour to Europe this month, but she's released a look back at her first leg that took place in the spring. And you can check it out. It's like a mini documentary. It is on YouTube now. Bon Jovi inviting fans to submit their videos of singing Living on a Prayer for a chance to be featured at their Forever Tour. Deadline for submissions is June 12th. You can find more info on how to submit your video on their website. I mean, that's fun. And Mike D from Beastie Boys is set to release his solo debut, Thank You, on August the 28th. If you want to check out a new song, it's called True Colors, and that too is on YouTube.
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We get a new one on Friday. It's 97.5 KMOD on your 2 for Tuesday.

The Sour Today brought to you by Hulu, which just really means a lot more music for you to enjoy. We are Tulsa's Rock Station, 97.5 KMOD. It's Mel. I'm about to get out of here. Enjoy the rest of your 2 for Tuesday.

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Now, Rocklahoma's 20th anniversary is coming to town, well, at least prior, 45 minutes from by. If you want to see all the concerts, including the VIP tickets for Rocklahoma, keep it here. I'll tell you how the window's coming up in minutes on 97.5 KMOD.

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Now, what's a bad habit that you have that you think you'll never get rid of? 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It's 918-460-KMOD. 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
1: Jackson,
2: sir. Hey, this is Myron.
1: This is him.
2: Myron, listen, this is R.D. Mercer. I've been trying to get a hold of you. Are you still doing that pig jig?
1: Yes, sir, I'm still doing it.
2: Listen, I'm going to be on vacation that week, and I was hoping I could just be on your team this year.
1: You come around and hang around if you want to, but I got all the team members I need.
2: What do you mean?
1: Well, I just have about four or five that go with me all the time, but you're welcome to come in and just hang around if you want to.
2: Well, I don't want to do that. I thought I could throw in on your team there. I got a hand-me-down recipe for a Vianney sausage sandwich. It's my granny's. And I think that'll probably put y'all in the winner's circle this year, and I'd just as soon stand up there with y'all. I've been going to the thing the last, I don't know, four or five years.
1: No reflection on your recipe, but we seem to be doing all right without that.
2: What, you think your barbecue is better than mine?
1: Oh, I know it is.
2: If I could whoop your ass, could I be on your team?
1: Yeah, if you whoop my ass, you can be on my team.
2: Well, I guarantee you, I'd be down there and be on you like a timber wolf on a titmouse. I want one of them barbecue blue ribbons down there.
1: What you need to do then, don't wait till October 1st to come down and do that.
2: Well, and then I tell you what, I'd maybe just start my own team, but I got to tell you, I'd sample some of your barbecue, and I think what you done is stole my seasoning recipe.
1: Yeah, boy. Where you from?
2: By God, I'm from Warner Robins. I'll be down there and
1: come on down here and get some of this.
2: You going to be there?
1: Oh, yeah. Be here all day.
2: I clean your clock and whoop your ass for not knowing what time it is.
1: I'm doing breakfast right now, and I'll be here doing breakfast till about 11 o'clock.
2: Is that right?
1: Come on down here and get your sausage biscuit and get an ass whooping to go with it.
2: You going
1: to
2: give me an ass whooping?
1: Oh, yeah.
2: Is that right?
1: Oh, yeah.
2: How big a boy are you?
1: 250.
2: What do you look like?
1: What do I look like?
2: Yeah.
1: Big, fat, and white.
2: Kind of like a doughy biscuit.
1: Kind of like that.
2: Yeah? How about I put a pop knot on your head big enough for a pelican to perch on? Then can I get on your team?
1: Yeah, if you can do that, you can get on my team.
2: I tell you what, I may just start my own team with old Genie down there at the Chamber of Commerce.
3: He ain't going to back down, Roy.
2: No, he ain't going to. I think he just likes an ass whooping about like he does a barbecue. Yeah.
1: Last ass whooping I took was from my daddy, and he's over here on Clay Hill right now.
2: Bless his heart. Myron, this here is Roy D. Mercer and Phil and Brent in Tulsa, Oklahoma.
3: Janine from the chamber set you up for a leg pulling.
2: We've been trying to get a hold of you for the better part of a week here, son.
1: Oh, I'm glad y'all finally got me then.
2: God dog it.
3: You know Janine?
1: Yeah, I know Janine over at the chamber.
3: Yeah, why would she have it in for you?
1: I don't know why she'd have it in for me. But y'all ain't the first one that's called up threatening to whoop my ass.
2: Well, hell, we're just getting lined then.
3: That's just routine, huh?
1: Yeah, kind of routine.
3: You must be kind of ornery.
1: Well, when you got ex-wives, you get threatened all the time.
3: I guess you do.
0: Roy. Damn. 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

0: Chevelle is on KMOD. It's J-Rod. So the Thunder are out of the finals this year. We know. And the Spurs won last night.
1: Boo! NBA Finals continue on Thursday.